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Classic Rock, Wave 104.1, Scary K on a Tuesday evening. Let's do a little Bon Jovi. You Give Love a Bad Name. 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

0: Supertramp, give a little bit on the Grand Trance. 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Wave 104.1, Scary K, on a Tuesday. How would you like to go see Second Helping, the original Lynyrd Skynyrd tribute band? 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Second Helping, the original Lynyrd Skynyrd tribute band. 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
6: All right, let's take a look at that wave on forecast for tonight. Mostly cloudy skies, low around 77. Slight chance of a pop-up shower late night tonight. Tomorrow, showers, thunderstorms likely in the morning time to about midday. Partly sunny skies, high near 83. Tomorrow evening, chance of showers and thunderstorms late night. Partly cloudy, low around 78. Let's go back in the more nonstop classic rock. We got some Thorogood, Journey, STP, Stone Temple Pilots, Black Crowes. How about some Aerosmith? 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

0: 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And thank you, Myrtle Beach. 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

0: 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Wave 104.1, Scary K on a Tuesday night. Wild video from Vegas. AC/DC was performing that song the other night, their last show, song of the evening, and the prop malfunctioned. They always bring these cannons out, and one of the cannons drooped down. The projectile came out, just missing Brian Johnson, but he went on with the show, as he always does. And I know you guys work hard each and every day, so join Charlie Steele weekday afternoons for the 420 break. It's all brought to you by Vape Republic. They have shops in Loris, Longs, Little River, and Chadburn, home of the THC-infused slushy. Charlie always pulls out something cool from the back of the rack, perfect for everyone's favorite time to take a pause. Today, he played a little Procol Harum, Conquistador, because that song came out on this day back in 1972. 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
2: All right, let's take a look at that Wave 104 forecast for tonight. Mostly cloudy skies, low around 77. Watch out for a possible shower, thunderstorms late night. Tomorrow morning, showers and thunderstorms likely up until about noonish, 1 o'clock. Partly sunny skies, high near 83. Tomorrow night, chance of showers, thunderstorms late night. Partly cloudy, low around 78. Let's get back into it. We got Golden Earring, Zeppelin, Steve Miller Band, ZZ Top. It's a little Panama. Van Halen, 1984 album, Wave 104.1.

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0: That little three-man band from Texas, ZZ Top, got me under pressure on the Grand Strands. 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They put on a fantastic show. And you know that Wave 104.1 is your station for the concerts, and we want to send you the best shows in town and the outlying areas. Like Bryan Adams with Pat Benatar and Neil Gerardo. They're coming to the Spectrum Center up in Charlotte Saturday, August 8th. 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

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Let's keep it rolling. How about some Ozzy, Crazy Train?

0: ELO, Don't Bring Me Down on the Grand Strands. 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Tommy and Beth will never bring you down. 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
19: All right, let's take a look at that Wave 104 forecast. For tonight, mostly cloudy skies, low around 77. Slight chance of a pop-up shower late night tonight. Tomorrow, showers, possible thunderstorms in the morning time up until about noonish, 1 o'clock. Partly sunny skies, high near 83. Tomorrow night, partly cloudy skies, low around 78. Slight chance of a pop-up shower late night. Let's get back into it. We've got some Skinner, Metallica, Stevie Nicks, Living Color. 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

0: 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Tap That Trivia Night. Did you get to go hang out with Tommy and Beth from the TNA Morning Show for Tap That Trivia? 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Always a fun time hanging out with Tommy and Beth. If you didn't get to go tonight, go next week. It's always a great hanging out with Tommy and Beth. Always have some cool prizes. You might even learn something. 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

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How about some Rush? 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
0: All right, let's take a look at that Wave 104 forecast one more time tonight. For this evening, mostly cloudy skies, low around 77. Chance of showers late night. Tomorrow, showers and thunderstorms possible during the morning time till about midday. Partly sunny skies, high near 83 tomorrow night. Chance of showers, thunderstorms late night, partly cloudy, low around 78. Let's get back in the morning on Stop Classic Rock. We got some Steppenwolf, Aerosmith, Toto, Foghat. How about some Heart? Crazy on You, Wave 104.1.

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George Thorogood, Bad to the Bone on the Grand Chance Classic Rock Wave 104.1. Good morning. It's Wednesday. We've got some Bob Seger coming up for this Wednesday. First, let's do the Clash.

0: Bob Seger on the Grand Chance Classic Rock Wave 104.1 in your home for the TNA Morning Show with Tommy and Beth. 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
0: Let's take a look at your Wave 104 forecast for the day. Partly sunny, chances of showers and thunderstorms. Humid with highs in the upper 80s. Partly cloudy tonight, more chances of showers and thunderstorms. Still humid, lows in the mid-70s. Got some Ozzy coming up. Let's kick it off with Poison. Every rose has its thorn. 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

Ozzy, Bark at the Moon on the Grand Chance Classic Rock Wave 104.1. Speaking of Ozzy, well, speaking of the Osbourne name, what in the hell is going on with Sharon Osbourne and Sid Wilson of Slipknot? They were engaged, then they had a kid, then they weren't engaged. And apparently Sid did something because TMZ reported that Sid was kicked out of Slipknot about a week ago. And now Sharon is taking to her Twitter or TikTok or some crap to talk a bunch of smack on Sid, and Sid is quiet, and so is Slipknot. So is he kicked out? Did Sharon and Kelly work together because of Ozfest to force Slipknot to kick Sid out? Who knows? Who knows what's going on? Maybe we'll never find out. Here's Pink Floyd.

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0: Let's take a look at your Wave 104 forecast. Partly sunny. Chances of showers and thunderstorms all day long. Humid highs in the upper 80s, dropping down to the mid 70s, and still humid later tonight. Got some Kiss coming up. Let's kick it off with Queen. We Will Rock You. 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

0: 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It'll be a great time. Stick around. Got Van Halen, GNR, some Jay Giles Band coming up.
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0: 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I got some good stuff coming up. Got Seeger, Aerosmith, GNR. Right now, let's do Van Halen, Running with the Devil off the OG Van Halen 1. 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

Mufasa. So when I was a kid, I thought that song was about poop. And then I grew up and realized it is about poop. 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

0: 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Stick around. Got some Stevie Ray, Sabbath, and some Skinner coming up.
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0: All right, let's get back into more nonstop classic rock. I got some Skinner coming up, Stevie Ray, right before that. Let's kick it off with Sabbath, Iron Man, classic rock wave 104.1.

Stevie Ray couldn't stand the weather. Extremely relevant right now because this weather is dog-ish. Coming up, guys, some Zeppelin, Collective Soul. Here's Skinner right now, Simple Man.

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0: 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Request a song, say what's up, file a complaint. Those are my favorite. I love reading those. It's hilarious. 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
0: All right, let's take a look at your Wave 104 forecast. Partly sunny, chances of showers and thunderstorms all day long. Humid, highs in the upper 80s, dropping down to the mid 70s tonight, and still humid. Got some Judas Priest coming up. 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

0: 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Grand Chance Classic Rock Wave 104.1. We've got some good concerts coming up for you, as usual. Brian Adams, Pat Benatar, and Neil Giraldo. 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
10: Let's take a look at your dog poo weather for the day. Partly sunny means no sun. Chance of showers and thunderstorms all day long. Humid. Highs in the upper 80s, dropping down about 10 degrees tonight. Lows in the mid 70s, and still humid, and still thunderstorms. Nasty. 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

The only time I'll stop dancing with Mary Jane is when I'm dead. Classic rock, Wave 104.1. Got some Who coming up. Sammy Hagar right before that. Here's Zeppelin off Zeppelin 3. It's Immigrant Song.

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0: 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Got some Queen, Skinner, Scorpions coming up in the TNA Morning Show. Have a good day.
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4: Good morning, everybody. It is the TNA Show. Tommy and Beth. Beth, good morning.
5: Good morning.
4: Here we go. We're halfway through. It is Wednesday. Wing Wednesday for those of us that are enthusiasts who happen to go to places and have half off today.
5: Or Sushi Wednesday at Publix. Remember your guy telling me that? Because I was all mad about your Wing Wednesday. And he said, well, you can get half off sushi at Publix.
4: On every Wednesday? The you know, a lot of grocery stores, even the Walmart, is getting into the sushi game.
5: Walmart?
4: Yeah, it's fine. Yeah, it's fine.
5: Really?
4: Yeah.
5: I'm like, my face is like, no, Walmart?
4: Everybody's all touchy about sushi. It's like, whoa, wait a second. Oh, it's got to be like super, super fresh. I mean, it's fine. I'm not a big fan of the price point. I feel like it's overpriced a smidge. So I just make my own.
5: So, well, that's always nice. But then where do you go to get your sushi grade meat?
4: If I'm making it home.
5: Yeah.
4: They have sashimi grade frozen tuna. And I just bring home a bag of it. It's got 4 steaks in it. And I put it in a crisper, let it thaw for a day, and she's ready to go.
5: Oh, so you get it from Walmart.
4: Yeah.
5: Okay.
4: Yeah, it's awesome. Delicious. Love it.
5: And
4: use my little sushizi. I have to order the seaweed wrap. Offline, off of Amazon. But then that comes in and wrap her on up, put her in the sushizi, and it squirts out a tuna roll.
5: I guarantee you could go to the Asian market and go get that. There's one right near our radio station.
4: Yeah, you're probably right. You're probably right. But I got lazy. I was like, oh, I need seaweed wrap, and just jumped right on the old Amazon. It's getting to the point where I'm getting carried away with that.
5: You are. Well, with Amazon, the evil empire, we all need to stop buying from Amazon.
4: Hey, bring local. This guy up every 5 minutes, though.
5: Jeff Bezos, I barely bring him up. I only bring him up when he's in entertainment. I bring up Elon Musk all the time because I sometimes think he's an evil genius, you know?
4: Yeah, he's a real-life Dr. Evil.
5: Yes.
4: So, but speaking of billionaires, I guess tonight is the big drawing. Beth off the air was telling me, I'm going to get a lottery ticket. And that's usually not your MO. So I was a little surprised by that, but I can't blame you. What's the jackpot up to now?
5: It's up to $786 million, but it's not the jackpot that's making me want to get it. I want to get this lottery ticket so I can win it and fix our radio station's roof.
4: you would fix someone else's problems?
5: Yes. If I won the lottery, I would definitely do that. I promise you, I would fix this building.
4: Well, that implies that you would continue to work.
5: I would continue to work.
4: You would not be able to retire and do nothing, I don't think. Just knowing what I know about you, you're too much of a tinkerer. And without something having you pull your hair out, I don't think you're in your best spot.
5: Yes, exactly. You know what? Actually, take that back. I wouldn't fix the roof. I would buy us a new facility on the beach so that every morning we could watch the sunrise. Mm. And for the night people, they could watch the sunset. That's what I would do with the money.
4: And you just hand it over to the company. There you go.
5: No,
4: you guys
5: make
4: some money off of that.
5: No, I would buy out the property and lease it to the company at a really nice rate. Mm. And then eventually I would sell it or I'd rent it to someone else.
4: Got it, man. You're a nice lady.
5: Mm-hmm.
4: Where'd you go? I don't know. I don't know what I'd do. Other than stop worrying about money things. But other than that.
5: Yeah,
4: I think I'd be a boring multi-millionaire.
5: I mean, you could do more of your creative projects if you had that kind of money.
4: What creative project?
5: I mean,
4: this is my creative project.
5: Well, I mean, don't you have any creative ideas? We always like bounce around ideas that, why isn't that a business? Why isn't that a thing? Remember, like you could be that person funding a movie that didn't work out the first time.
4: Oh, no.
5: You're going to make actually work this time.
4: If I was going to do something I thought was a great idea, but it's out of my creative wheelhouse, mm-hmm. I'm going to have a team of people who that is their wheelhouse.
5: Yeah.
4: Weigh in on it and probably shoot me down. Tell me why my idea is dumb.
5: I'm
4: not just going to pull the trigger and go, throw in all this cash and just hope it works.
5: Well, I mean, I understand that, but some of the ideas, why not? You know, you live once and enjoy it.
4: I don't even know if I'd move. I don't think I'd move. Mm-hmm. I mean, and by move, I mean out of the house I have now. It's fine.
5: Really?
4: Yeah. Do some pretty dope-ass improvements on it, but why? What do I need? I've got walls and a roof. I'm good.
5: Yeah.
4: Newish house. Yeah, what's the point?
5: Yeah, I guess so.
4: Maybe newer model of the same truck. Travel.
5: You know, and the cool thing about winning that money, if you were to win, is every weekend you could go to a different place and not worry about anything. Like, you know, people think to themselves, oh, I can't go away because the last minute ticket's going to cost so much and I won't get back in time. Not with that kind of cash. You'll be able to go wherever you need to go and get a deal on it.
4: I'm such
5: sure.
4: A homebody, though.
5: Mm-hmm.
4: I go away for a few, like a week is almost too long for me to be gone somewhere.
5: Oh, I have a great idea of what you could do.
4: What?
5: So you know how we always talk about concerts? You're like, oh, I'd so go to that concert in Charlotte, but so far, and I have to be back on tomorrow morning. You could take a helicopter to your show. They drop you off. You watch the show. They drop you back off at home after the show.
4: That's big dogging right there.
5: Yes.
4: I don't know if I have that flashy bone in me. I don't know.
5: I think you would, at least once.
4: Well, I do like flying, so.
5: Yeah. Oh,
4: there might be something to that.
5: You could finally get your pilot's license.
4: There you go. That'd be definitely a something. So drawings tonight.
5: Tonight.
4: And you say the grand prize drawing is what?
5: $786 million.
4: So you're pulling off $350 on that with the total cash in or whatever.
5: I think it was like $346.
4: Okay, so it's even less than what I tried to lowball.
5: Yeah, if you're trying to do the cash option and not, but if you wait it out, it's actually better. Mm. You'll get more money.
4: See, it seems like they get such, a smaller amount of pushback because that's all they talk about. You know, when somebody wins or when other people wins, like, whoa, look at that, and then you look at the payout and you're like, oh, and all of a sudden, you know, hundreds of millions of dollars seems like a bad deal.
5: Just
4: put out what you're going to win and then call it tax-free if you want.
5: Yeah.
4: Like, here's the payout for this lottery. We keep this over here, but you get this and it's tax-free. Meanwhile, that difference are your taxes or what have you. And just call it what it is, the $347 million, whatever. That's what you win. Why are they tickling our taint with this 700 number when it means nothing to us?
5: It means something if you take the long haul payouts. Say, over time I'll take my payouts.
4: Then say it like that. Like, hey, here's what the lottery is. However, if you allow us to stretch it out and pay you over a period of time, we'll pay you even more.
5: So listen to this, though. Okay, so 786 minus, and it's $341.6 million that you'll take if you do the cash option.
4: Yeah.
5: Keep in mind, that's without taxes. So you still have to also pay taxes on that. But
4: right. So they chop a big part of it initially.
5: Yes.
4: Then at the end of the year, it is also taxed.
5: But here's the problem. You are losing $444.4 million by doing this, by taking the cash option. You're losing that much.
4: Yeah, well, losing implies I had it to begin with.
5: And I just want to point out that was 4444 as the...
4: Oh, geez.
5: Yes!
4: The numbers
5: I looked at that and I'm like, oh my gosh, maybe it is a sign I need to buy a ticket. Yeah,
4: I think you need to buy four, Beth!
5: It magnifies stability, hard work, divine protection, and strong foundations.
4: Four tickets, Beth. That's what you need. You got to play. Don't break the chain.
5: But I do want to give you the payout price if you were to, you know, be paid out over time with your taxes taken out. So I wonder if they do it based on the original sum or if they base it off of yearly. I don't know. But if they base it on the original sum, you would be paying $196.5 million in taxes.
4: Mm.
5: And your total that you'll receive is $589.5 million.
4: Yeah.
5: So you'll make a lot more money over time if you're willing to wait for all of your cash.
4: So think about this. You know, that's a big chunk that the government gets off of your taxes, but they get a chunk similar to that every time somebody wins the lottery.
5: Yeah.
4: What's going on with all that? They're not paying out that many scholarships.
5: Yeah, that's not cool.
4: Right? Like, what's up? What's up with that? But, yeah, it's a little insane.
5: So it's a $248 million difference between the, well, it could be even more because I didn't take out the taxes of the secondary amount. So you're looking at like $350 million that you're losing out on if you say, I want all the cash now.
4: Well, like I said, you know, saying you lost out on implies you had it to begin with, and you did not, and you're just lucky to get, well, for your $5, the hundreds of millions of bucks, and I think that's a good day.
5: But here's the problem. I think the lottery's banking on that so that they don't have to pay you the full amount.
4: Hey, bank mofos, go ahead and bank. Just give me what my cut is, and I'll see you later.
5: Oh, gosh, really?
4: Yeah. Would you, like, you know, we have this conversation every time the lottery comes around, but the annuity... I'd be a little worried about the guarantee of the annuity in the future. Like, what if they decide, well, guess what? We're going to make a new law. All these lottery annuities are done. You know what I mean? Like, and now you're just screwed and you have no recourse on that.
5: Yeah, that, okay. Yes, that is a fear. What if it's like Publishers Clearinghouse? But at the same time, I can't imagine... The lottery, the nationwide lottery going down, the only way it'd go down is if we had like some major issue with the nation, like water shortages or something, you know, affecting a lottery company to no longer function, right?
4: Right, right. Yeah, but, you know, crazy things happen.
5: And when I say water shortages, I say, because people are very freaked out about the AI facilities taking all of our water and there's going to be water wars. Have you heard that online? People are freaked out about it.
4: Lottery. Talking about the lottery. Not the way out in the weeds.
5: But that's what I'm trying to say. That's the only way the lottery would not be able to pay you is if something major happened in the U.S. where companies couldn't function.
4: There's a lot of crap going on I thought would never happen. So I'll take that knowledge and just take out my cash. Give her here right now.
5: Yeah, you think so?
4: Thank you very much. Yeah, I'd be just fine.
5: I guess
4: and
5: then so.
4: Live off the interest. There you go.
5: Mark in Conway said, all I need to know for a decision about the lottery payout is what happened. Yep. And Publishers Clearinghouse.
4: Yeah. 100%.
5: Oh, and then.
4: No guarantee.
5: And you've got
4: no recourse. Like you can't call Sour Grapes and go, hey, but what happened with the booba? You got nothing.
5: Mark also mentioned another major thing that could affect the lottery is us going to a major war we can't pull out of.
4: Yeah.
5: I agree with that. That could affect the companies from running properly.
4: So many ways it could go wrong, man.
5: Yeah.
4: I'll just take the cash.
5: Take the money and run.
4: Thank you very much.
5: I want to point out to everyone, you take that money and run. You put that in that banking system. They can, you know, if banks default and the government isn't there to bail them out, you could lose your money too that way.
4: Not in Switzerland. A country that, you know, was, you know, doesn't get into those kinds of fisticuffs.
5: Anything's possible. Anything is possible.
4: You diversify, put it in a couple of different places. Yeah, so one goes down, the other one, you know.
5: Yeah, they say diversify, you know, get gold and silver, physical gold and silver, stocks, gold and silver.
4: I'm talking about like putting it in different countries. Like, yeah, you know, we got some over here, got some over here, got some over here. Certainly all of those countries aren't going down.
5: Well, and at that point, Tommy, you're going to have to get multiple passports. A lot of these economists say if you can get multiple passports.
4: I thought one passport got you everywhere you wanted to go.
5: No, let's say a major drastic thing happened in the U.S. It's always nice to have a backup plan. That's why they say get multiple passports.
4: Well, step one, win.
5: Win.
4: I'm gonna laser focus on that bad boy. So you talk me into it, Beth. I'm going to get 4 lottery tickets just in case your numbers magic works.
5: Yeah, that's a good idea.
4: 4 tickets for the lottery tonight.
5: $8.
4: And that's what it is?
5: It's $2, right? $2 a ticket?
4: Is this the $2 one?
5: I think this is $2.
4: Not a fan of the $5 one. Now we're talking. Now we're feeling like we're expensive.
5: Yeah.
4: Although I did spend it. No, I didn't really. You spent it with your money, which I thought was going to be lucky, and it wasn't.
5: I told you, you shouldn't bet on, like, once you win in any gambling situation, don't continue gambling. You won. Keep it.
4: Yeah. Well, I didn't lose, though.
5: Yeah, but you did, because you lost money in your pocket. You could have just taken the money and run.
4: It was $5 I didn't have. That wasn't mine. I just transferred it.
5: But that's the problem with gambling in general. You get on that table or you get online and you do your bets and then you win a bunch of money and then you bet it again and there goes the money you just won.
4: No, the problem with gambling is spending and gambling what you can't afford to gamble.
5: That's true, too.
4: So, you know, your $5, I had no real, claim on that. Well, I did have a claim on it, but there's no sweat off of my nose.
5: Yeah, because you didn't have to pay anything in.
4: So I rolled it over, knowing full well the odds, but, it is what it is. And it was fun to think for a day or so, hey, and when this drawing happens, I could be a millionaire. That was worth $5. That feeling that, there was an inkling of a possibility. That was worth I'm paying $5, Beth, for the endorphin rush for the couple of days.
5: You know what? And that's what a lot of people say. That's what Gary Kay, our guy from the front, always says. He loses so much money on the lottery, but he's like, I'm paying for entertainment. And I'm like, really? Is it worth it?
4: Yeah.
5: Thousands of dollars of entertainment.
4: Yeah, over a course of time or whatever, but, he's not leaving food, he's not able to put food on his table. It's like going to the, to the casino. I mean, here's my personal philosophy. I go in and I expect to lose the chunk, whatever this, sum of money that I'm bringing in. I expect to lose it, and it's worth that. It's the price of admission for going in and having that evening, having that fun, and, the potential chance of this, that, or the other. And if I lose it all, that was the price of admission for that fun that I had. Mm-hmm. If I come out with more, hey, even better. That's great. But I'm not going in there and spending next week's check on it.
5: No.
4: That's where things get crooked.
5: Yeah, that's true.
4: So it's all about how you approach it.
5: Mm-hmm.
4: Anyway, lottery lessons.
5: Yeah.
4: From two people who've never won it.
5: Well, I've won little lotteries that count.
4: I mean, I won $5 too here and there. But, I'm ready to give anybody life advice. Anyway, let's get rolling, man. We'll take a break. The early edition of the Entertainment Report on the way here on the TNA Show.
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2: 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First look at traffic on this Wednesday morning. State Highway Patrol reporting one incident in Horry County on Highway 31 southbound, south of the sports complex in North Myrtle Beach. If you see an accident or have traffic news we need to know about, pull over and text us at 843-626-WAVE. That's 843-626-9283. 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
6: Your Wave 104 forecast, starting our day off with mostly cloudy skies. Rain off and on throughout the morning into the midday. By the afternoon, partly cloudy. We're hitting a high of 84 and tonight a low of 73.
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1: Time for the latest stories of drunken excess, selfish indulgence, and social deviance from your favorite celebrities. 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
2: Coming up, we're going to talk about a brand new show that I don't think you're going to watch, Tommy, but it might be good.
3: All right.
2: So we'll get to that, but we are going to start out with some really shocking news that came out overnight. I actually woke up at 1:30 a.m. and I saw all the videos. Oh my gosh, Perez Hilton. He's been taken to the hospital. Perez Hilton did a 30-minute live on TikTok Live and he was stabbing himself on TikTok Live. There's cuts all over his body. He was bloodied up. I mean, you can't find the video on TikTok any longer, but it's on X and it is graphic. It is awful to the point where it's like, I don't know how he survived the night with as many cuts on his body.
3: Yeah, man, it's just unfortunate in multiple ways. You know, here's a guy mentally unraveling on a live stream. And, you know, and that, of course, the majority of people that are going to see that are, you know,
2: the kids
3: that are scrolling around on TikTok. You know, and, you know, the guy's, he's been out of his head, in my opinion, this entire time.
2: And,
3: but you know, to do this for where kids just gonna see, you know, like little kids too are gonna see this kind of thing, man. It's just unfortunate.
2: Well, and the worst part about it is here he is, I think at the 25-minute mark, saying, "I can't believe they haven't pulled it yet. I'm still going." Like, what? And on top of it, it's just, I mean, he just survived a near-death experience, and now we're at this point.
3: Right.
2: It's so sad. And his mom was outside of the home with his three kids, and they were talking to police. I guess the only positive of him being on TikTok Live, if he wasn't on TikTok Live doing this, then they wouldn't have been able to save his life.
3: Right. I mean, I didn't see the video, and I'm not going to watch it. It was just not playing in

0: that. But were they, like, is it a smaller knife that's causing superficial wounds?
1: No,
0: so he's got a bunch of little...
1: It's a pretty decent-sized knife. Mm. And people saw it and called the police. His neighbors called the police. Everyone called the police, and they got there as fast as they could. At one point, they were worried that it was going to be, like, a death by, you know, like a... What do they call
0: it? Suicide by cop.
1: Suicide by cop. They were worried that that might happen because of how distressed he was in the video.
0: Yeah.
1: But they safely, you know, apprehended him and then took him to a hospital. It's just, yeah, it's bad.
0: Yeah, and, you know... People are going to struggle and try to make sense out of that, but there's no making sense out of mental illness. You know, it's not rational, because his thought process in that moment, and in my opinion, in a lot of his moments, aren't rational. So there's no sense to it.
1: I just can't believe how much he went through. It's just a lot. I mean,
0: so that's just floating around out there for the kids to watch today when they, their way to school or whatever.
1: Only on X. I mean... X is pretty wide open.
0: And it'll get shared on there. Are you only watching it on X?
1: Yeah, you can't see it on TikTok any longer. They pulled it. But
0: it'll get around.
1: Yeah.
0: Because once the kids hear about it, then they're going to start looking for it. Because you can't be the only one that hasn't seen it.
1: Yeah, I would not recommend looking at it. And then the worst part is, me saying I would not recommend looking at it, it's going to pique people's interest to go look at it.
0: Yeah.
1: But it's not worth it. It's so graphic that you think at one point in the video, oh my gosh, this has got to be fake, right? And it's not. That's how graphic it is.
0: Mm.
1: So I would recommend not seeing it this morning. Bunny XO is doing her Dumb Blonde podcast, and she was recently, you know, talking to Denise Richards and talking about marriage and all of that. Of course, we know Bunny XO and Jelly Roll have split, and they filed for divorce. And now Jelly Roll, because of his mental state, he's decided to take a break from the road. So he'll be off the road for 1 to 2 years and just working on himself, because he's gone through a lot mentally. And I think that's a great thing if you're at that point, to give yourself a break. But this is what Bunny XO had to say about marriage.
2: I will never get married again,
3: no,
2: ever. I can't do the divorce. Mm-mm. The divorce sucks.
3: I can't do it.
2: It'll kill me, I think. I just can't.
1: So basically, Bunny XO and Denise Richards agree they will never get married again. They learned their lessons, and they don't want to go through it. It's too much emotion to deal with.
0: Yeah, I mean, I get that. And, you know, any kind of breakup, whether or not you're married or not, if you get into a long-term relationship, you're not going to avoid that that mental divorce if whatever it is you're in, you know, breaks up. You know, the word on the document that says married doesn't take any of that anguish away if things don't work out.
1: Yeah, that is very, very true.
0: That's why, you know, it's like... you know, my kids, like, you know, my older son, Brennan, was in a pretty long-term relationship. And they're like, oh, man, maybe we're going to get married, you know, in a couple years or whatever. And it's like, bro, don't rush it. It ain't like there's a new level of love that you're going to hit, like on a video game, as soon as the ring comes on. You know, that already exists right now. There's no rush to sign legal paperwork.
1: Well,
0: it's not like some boss level of love.
1: But, you know, usually when... younger people are in such a rush to get married, it could be because one person in the relationship's like, oh, I'm going to stay a virgin until we get married. And then all of a sudden the other person's like, okay, let's get married as soon as possible.
0: Well, luckily I never ran into that obstacle.
1: Yeah. So that could be the reason why the hurry in the marriage situation.
0: Yeah.
1: Mm-hmm. This is something you might like, Tommy. Guess what Jerry Jones is thinking about doing?
0: I have no idea. Opening up his own private jail? a Cowboys wing of the Dallas County Jail?
1: Wait a minute. Doesn't he have a jail underneath the stadium for...
0: Well, that's for his fans. I mean, he needs one of those too. But he's got to have an extra one for his players.
1: Well, Jerry Jones has recently been open to selling a stake in the Dallas Cowboys.
0: Huh.
1: But the problem is he's not going to be doing it like how other teams have done it where they're like, oh, we're going to give a portion to people that want to buy in. Like, you know, how they've been doing that as like a stock trading thing now.
0: Yeah. Multiple owners. Different levels. Yeah.
1: No. He is just open to Mark Cuban buying a piece of his Cowboys.
0: Mm.
1: So Cuban's fund. Cuban's buying it. But he wants to make a fund out of it. So that has not been approved by the NFL yet.
0: What does that mean?
1: So I think it's the same situation as multiple people investing into his fund.
0: Into Mark Cuban's fund.
1: Yeah,
0: so they'll all have a fraction of what Mark Cuban owns.
1: Exactly.
0: Got it. Okay.
1: So it's not being done the way... It's just very odd. It's not through an investment firm.
0: Well,
1: his own thing.
0: Mark Cuban, it would seem, I know nothing about this whole process, but he buys a stake. What he does with that stake seems like his business, right? Or unless there are limitations on what he can do with it.
1: I mean, yeah. It's pretty much unless Jerry Jones puts limitations. I think that'd be up to Jerry and the NFL. Yep, I think you're right. Yeah, so more power to him. But if that's the case, would you ever buy in?
0: Like, if I had...
1: A chance at the Commanders or the Cowboys to buy a percentage.
0: I mean, really, either one. I mean, the Cowboys, I believe, last time I looked, were the most valued monetarily... franchise in the NFL. So it doesn't seem like you can go wrong there.
1: Yeah.
0: You know, without looking at the fine print, depending on what the, what the little, all the yeah buts they hide in there. Yeah, but you can't do this. Yeah, but you can't do that.
1: But you'll be making good money, so it'll be worth it.
0: It's like, you buy a house in one of these neighborhoods. Hey, you own this house and the land that it sits on. Yeah, but you got to keep your grass cut this way. Yeah, but you got to make sure the edging's right. Yeah, but you got to get it approved, if you want to paint your shutters.
1: Yeah, but you're going to have to pay taxes forever on the property. So it doesn't really feel like, it doesn't feel like you ever own anything because you're paying taxes forever on something. So you don't really get that feeling that you own it outright. And if you don't pay that tax, the state will take it back. Anyways, Page Six is now reporting that Diddy finally has a prison release date and it has changed again. Are you curious to know when he's getting out?
0: You want me to lie to you?
1: No.
0: Then no.
1: So he did something bad, obviously, because it got moved to...
0: Wait a second. You're talking about Puff Daddy. P. Diddy.
1: Yeah, he did.
0: Has done something bad?
1: Yeah, they added another 30 days to his sentence.
0: Oh, okay.
1: So, yeah. Looks like he's in for an extra 30 days. He won't be released till February 20th of 2028. I have a feeling that has something to do with them putting him in isolation after that prison fight. They're probably like, you get 30 more days on your sentence now.
0: Just dumb, man. Just dumb. Like, he's dying to get out of there, so what do you do? Something that gets you in there longer. Doesn't make sense.
1: Well, you have to keep in mind, he probably was in that fight because a lot of the times you have to fight to keep your life in jail, right? I mean, isn't that what most of these, celebrities that come out of jail say? Yeah, I had to fight. Like, that one guy, what's his name? Your favorite guy that has a tequila that's not really tequila?
0: Oh, you're talking about...
1: Can't remember the actor.
0: Yeah, I know who you're talking about.
1: Yeah. He was one of those actors that said, you have to protect yourself, and sometimes you get in fights when you probably shouldn't to protect yourself.
0: Yeah, but he came up from a violent gang upbringing and then had a life change, and Danny Trejo, his whole life changed, got sober, became a mentor. Mm-hmm. Obviously got turned into an actor, and he's still sober after all these years.
1: I mean that makes sense. Now there was a period of time that you and I were giving away Foreigner tickets. Remember when we were doing Foreigner? Was it Foreigner and Skinner?
0: Yes.
1: That was like 2 weeks ago.
0: Yeah.
1: Well, Foreigner is now offering a brand new VIP package that I can't wait to share with you. And they're still on tour. They're actually, I think they're in Wilmington in September, so you might be able to go see them then, and hopefully we'll have tickets for that September show. But as you know, there's no original member in Foreigner as of now. They're still touring behind the name.
0: Right. I'm interested to know what the VIP feeling is.
1: $1,000 VIP package will let you sit on stage during three of their songs.
0: Oh, three songs.
1: But yeah,
0: are you going to hear them a little extra clear than you would, like, say, in the back of the room?
1: Apparently. and then you get a
0: Just as much a member of Foreigner as anybody on stage is.
1: Pretty much. And then you get to meet and greet the band.
0: Oh, hey, you guys are the ones pretending to be Foreigner, huh?
1: You get a VIP commemorative photo, a 50th anniversary memorabilia pack, which makes no sense because no original member is on stage with you.
0: Right, yeah. While they do that at these cover bands at the House of Blues then. Hey, you guys are playing AC/DC songs. Let me pay thousands of dollars to sit on stage with you.
1: Yeah, but it doesn't end there. You also get...
0: But wait, there's more.
1: There is a limited edition 7-inch vinyl, autographed lyrics from the current members, not their original members.
0: Here's some stuff someone else wrote. I'll sign it.
1: Does that make any sense?
0: None.
1: And a sample bottle of backstage bourbon.
0: Did anyone even come up with the bourbon, or is that somebody else's stuff too?
1: Who knows, but... If it's a sample bottle, does that mean it's like one of those mini shooters that you find for like $2 to $5 at Total Wine?
0: No idea.
1: I hope maybe. It's an actual bottle.
0: You know, my brain tells me it's like a promo bottle with nothing in it because they don't have a license to sell or, you know, the booze or whatever.
1: That's lame.
0: So maybe some kind of decorative something or other. Who knows? Who cares?
1: Ah, that's so lame. Well, so $1,000, you could do that when Foreigner goes to Wilmington in September. It's either Wilmington or Raleigh. I don't know. I have it on our calendar.
0: You know what the craziest part about that is?
1: What?
0: Somebody's going to buy it.
1: Well, yeah, because, I mean, especially people who don't know that, you know, there's no originals left, right?
0: Oh, is that like the wink, wink, nudge, nudge thing?
1: Yeah. By the way, Foreigner Live Oak Bank Pavilion in Wilmington on September 20th. So can buy that $1,000 package there.
0: I'll get right on that.
1: You should. I mean, it's right down the road from here. Why not?
0: That's right.
1: Well, it looks like I have some bad news for you, Tommy.
0: All right.
1: You love Landman.
0: Don't tell me it's over.
1: Nah, it's not over, but I was very disheartened to learn the news that filming has been pushed back. And I have a feeling it's because of your Billy Bob Thornton guy, you know, doing his tour. He probably should have not done a tour.
0: He's always toured around with his band in between shooting schedules. So this is not like some new disturbance. So
1: you don't think he's the reason they had to push back filming?
0: I don't know why they did, but I would not imagine that it's because of his touring schedule.
1: Well, because of, you know, pushing back the schedule, they're going to be filming into 2027, which means rather than getting Landman in November, December, when we normally get it, it may not come out till summer. Next summer. You have to wait till next summer.
0: It's a drag, but there's a million other shows on. Lioness is back on.
1: Oh.
0: Watch the first episode of that. Pretty gruesome.
1: Okay, so maybe I'll get into a new show.
0: Oh, you haven't seen Lioness?
1: I've never seen it.
0: Oh, it's good. I mean, if you like, you know, war kind of CIA-ish things, it's really good. Zoe Saldana, whatever.
1: I love her. She's a really great actress. I might just watch it for her.
0: Taylor Sheridan plays a decent part in it.
1: Yeah. So, do you remember Maria Menounos, who was on MTV and E and a bunch of different things early on in her career? She did a lot of TV.
0: I remember the name.
1: Well, she actually has a podcast now, and she recently was discussing how it was, you know, working with these TV executives.
0: Menudo or Menounos?
1: It's Menounos.
0: Okay.
1: Yeah, Maria Menounos.
0: Not Maria Pigguts.
1: No. Okay. Maria Menounos.
0: All right.
1: Yeah, you found her, right?
0: I did.
1: Okay. Well, anyways, so she was talking about the people she worked with in television, and I'm going to play a little clip from that.
3: Being told I was and that I was a horrible person because they were so intent on making me feel unlike myself for their own purposes. You know, they have to like push you down and like extinguish your light. And I start off my morning being like, I'm so grateful that they didn't take my light and they didn't bring me down to their level where I could get vengeful or whatever. Like anybody who hurt me, I just walk away.
1: So she, you know, is talking about how hard the TV industry is. I think media as a whole can be like that.
0: Yeah.
1: But even beyond that, now I think it's seeping into the regular workplaces. So I think this is just an issue as a whole, because you're going to deal with toxic people regardless. Like you could go, like, just because you change your industry doesn't mean you're not going to see those toxic people and have to deal with them.
0: Yeah, that's true.
1: So very sad that she's now having to, you know, go through that pain again as she opens up. But that's what she's wanting to do. Open up to the listeners. Let them know that her career has been very difficult. And a lot of people at the top made it hard for her.
0: It's a hard career altogether. When we think about that career, we think about the Tom Cruises of the world and the A-list folks or whatever. But there's like 100 more for each one of those that are struggling to stay in it. You know, they got a good, even if you have a good role that's in a TV show that, you know, goes on for seasons and seasons and seasons, you think, oh, that guy's got it made for the rest of his life. And then that show ends and they're right back to struggling.
1: It's true. Like, for instance, you know actor Sean Whalen by chance?
0: Nope.
1: He is a famous actor in the 90s, and he is like a CD lister. He said that his life has been very difficult, you know, trying to hold on to this career, to the point where he lost his marriage, he lost his house. He's now finally getting back into it, like doing directing and writing.
0: Yeah.
1: And it's all because of a crowdfunding campaign that he's been able to do this. But at one point, it was so bad. His life was so bad and he couldn't make bills that he had to do, he'd go to Costco every weekend and he'd be doing these infomercial type things at Costco for people walking around the store.
0: Yeah.
1: And people would go up to him and say, oh, aren't you such and such from such and such? And he's like, yeah. And they're like, wow, what happened to you? And he said that was a very humbling experience.
0: Yeah. I mean, imagine that. You're like celebrity for X amount of time. And then that ends. You don't get new work. And you got to get a real person job. And all of a sudden you feel like, oh, man, you know, people are going to think that, you know, you're just it's not something that measures up to what you thought you should be doing. And, you know, it's a big old piece of humble pie.
1: Yeah, that is very true. Now, we didn't get to that new show I wanted to talk about, so I'm going to hold off till 8:30.
0: All right. Excellent, Beth. Thank you very much. We'll take a break. Back in a second. TNA Show.
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1: All right, we had a lot of fun last night at Crooked Hammock Brewery for Tap That Trivia. 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Out there with Keep Your Name Out of My Mouth, Rockin' Rick Roberts. Every Thursday starting at 6. We were talking about something that happened at one of these events, and what was it? I don't know. We were talking about having to, you know, because when you're in kind of a mixed crowd, if it was an event with just our, you know, people that listen to the show and audiences come out, you know, you can, you know, we could, you know, kind of be more of ourselves. But when we do events and, you know, it's, there's a lot of tourists around, obviously. So it kind of, you know, you almost have to do, like, you know, lower your personality a little bit, like you would at a family dinner with grandma there. You can't tell the D jokes of grandma in the room. You know what I mean? You just got, you know, like there's kids in the room you got to have to deal with. We were talking about, you know, a couple of times where things have gotten out and people have, you know, either complained or whatever. And Rick was the victim of that one time. And then somebody ratted on us. We weren't even talking. We weren't even throwing Rick under the bus. Somebody called in and ratted us out. Hey, man, they're talking about you.
2: Oh, yeah. It's like, are you kidding me?
1: There's a Rockin' Rick Roberts mole out there somewhere.
2: Yeah, it's like, give me a break.
1: And then said, hey, man, they're talking about you. You know, and Rick's like, what's going on? Why are you guys talking about me?
2: It's like anything I'm willing to say on air or about you, I will say to your face. I don't care. And it's true. You did get kicked out of trivia.
1: Man, you and Rick need to do a celebrity boxing match.
2: I think so. Well, I mean,
1: you already took his lunch one time. Now you're throwing him under the bus here on the
2: truth.
1: Radio show.
2: I don't lie. And it is the truth. If it happened, which it did, and I have all the evidence, you know, like, don't lie about it. It happened. It is what it is. Like, when I make a mistake, I fess up to it. Yeah, I screwed up.
1: Yeah, I honestly don't see what the issue was to begin with. But you also have to put you know, kid gloves on when you're out there. So, you know, if a little old lady with hearing aids in is chirpy, why shouldn't you be able to tell her to turn her hearing aids down?
2: I mean,
1: what's the problem?
2: In his defense, he was kind of joking, but the joke went, she didn't take it too kindly.
1: And that's because they, you know, people who aren't, you know, that don't listen to this radio station, they're not in on the joke that we're joking. They think it's real. It's like people that stumble into Dick's Last Resort, the restaurant, and not know what the business model is, where you go in, they throw your straws at you and tell you to get your own silverware. That's the gig. You know, that's the bit.
2: Mm-hmm.
1: You know, but, you know, people that walk in unawares, you know, they don't know, whatever. But,
2: So the big problem was the fact that at that point, you know, I had to say, hey, you know, I took care of it. It's not a big deal. We all moved on, and it's okay to be like, yeah, it was a mistake.
1: Yeah.
2: Okay.
1: So to the Rockin' Rick Roberts mole out there, you can let him know that he got brought up in conversation again.
2: Again.
1: We failed in our keeping his name out of our mouth job.
2: Because you know what? We make light of everything, because a lot of things are kind of like, why did that happen? Why did that happen? If you don't make fun of some of the things that happen in life, it'll just make you upset. Right.
1: So anyway, Beth and Rick tomorrow night for more follies.
2: Oh, great.
1: Starting at 6:00, Voodoo Brewing Company, Broadway at the Beach. It's almost as much fun just to go there to see what could possibly go wrong. Four rounds of themed music bingo. 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That's tomorrow night. Voodoo Brewing Company, Broadway at the Beach, proud sponsor of the TNA Morning Show Charity Links Golf Tournament. They'll be out there on a restaurant row. So looking forward to trying their, as Beth points out, award-winning cheeseburgers they'll be making out there. Good times. So all the details at way104.com. All right, Beth, what if Ross's day off? He's like, Beth, we're going to go to a dinner. This is a pricey dinner.
2: Mm-hmm. I'd say no. We don't need a pricey dinner.
1: Womp womp.
2: Sorry, I don't need.
1: Hey, we're not going to go to this pricey dinner. Hey, by the way, I'll see you next week. I'm going to Hawaii.
2: No, I take him to all those Hawaii trips. Stop that.
1: Did he go last time?
2: Yes.
1: Oh, he did? Okay.
2: No, it was my sister's husband that didn't go. On the not last one, the previous one before that.
1: Got it. The only caveat to this fine dining experience, if we could just step aside from your frugal nature.
2: Yes.
1: Is that you have to go nude. Well, there is now a restaurant where you can do that. We'll give you all the details on that coming up next on the TNA Show.
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4: Your Wave 104 forecast, starting our day off with mostly cloudy skies. Rain off and on throughout the morning into the midday. By the afternoon, partly cloudy. We're hitting a high of 84 and tonight a low of 73.
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1: 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Speaking of restaurants, and I don't believe they do this at Milk and Honey Cafe, which may be a positive. Would you, Beth, if Ross wanted to take you out on a nice dinner, forget about the cost, a pricey dinner, pretend like you don't care about that?
2: Okay.
1: And he really wants to make an impression. Maybe he's really screwed up somehow.
2: Mm-hmm.
1: He's like, you know what? I did this, whatever the hell it was, but throw down some, amazing steak and potatoes down Beth's throat, and she'll forget all about it. Give her some nice wine, and she'll forget all of my things that I did wrong.
2: Yes.
1: And you get to the restaurant, and you find out that this place is a place where all the diners are nude. So you would not be the only nude people there. I don't know how you get there. I guess there's a disrobing place. Like, I don't know, because you can't.
2: So it's like a spa, essentially.
1: So you can't go there. No, it's a straight, legit restaurant.
2: Well, no, but I mean, the disrobing portion of things is like going to a spa. You go in, you get your locker, you lock everything up, and there you go.
1: Yeah, they don't really go into detail on how that part works, because certainly you can't travel there nude. Maybe you go there knowing you're going there. Maybe you're like in a bathrobe or some sweats or something. I don't know.
2: Mm-hmm.
1: But it's a place called the Class Soiree Steakhouse. Shocker. In Florida, offering nude dining. Now, they don't do this every day.
2: No. Nope.
1: It's kind of a specialty day. The first Monday of every month. And it's not something that you just accidentally walk into either. You have to buy tickets specifically for the nude dining experience.
2: Wait, where is the location in Florida on this again?
1: It is in somewhere in Florida.
2: Because I'm wondering if they're catering specifically to the villages. I wonder how close this nude restaurant is to that location.
1: Good question. Just says Florida in this article I'm reading right now.
2: I'll find out.
1: Oh, I know you will.
2: I will find out.
1: Ricky Research over there.
2: Mm-hmm.
1: But it's $250 for men, $150 for women.
2: And why is it cheaper for women? That's what I want to know.
1: Because without women in there, the thing ain't going down. Nobody wants to go into a sword fight.
2: I'd be so mad. It'd
1: be like a gladiator battle scene in there.
2: No, but I would be mad about that because it should be the same price. You're getting the same food, are you not?
1: You'd be angry if you were a guy?
2: Yeah. I'd be angry on behalf of Ross. No, he's not paying $100 more for the same exact meal.
1: I know. I can definitely tell that you don't have a penis. Because look at what dudes are buying farts in jars, okay? they're not really worried about what they have to pay to get into a room full of naked women.
2: It's wrong that there's a deal for women and not men.
1: Well, I mean, life ain't the same for us.
2: Yeah.
1: If you go to a, you know, if you're a guy and you go to a place and it's just all it is just a bunch of dudes, is not really as fun. It's, you know, maybe if you're watching a football game or something like that, but if you're looking to socialize and it's 100% dudes, it's not a place that you want to hang out in there longer.
2: I mean, it
1: you need women.
2: It depends on what dudes are looking for. Every dude's different on what they want.
1: Yeah.
2: That's true, too.
1: But, you know, if a guy walks into a place that's largely women, that's seen as a plus. If you've got an event going down, like some kind of a party or soiree, if you want, and you have zero women in there, you do not have a successful event.
2: Yeah.
1: You need that blend. You need the women. Mm-hmm. If it's more women than men, not an issue. In fact, potentially even better. $300 for couples, though. So it's like an intimate place. Only has 20 to 30 seats. It's also kind of dim inside. So it's not like everybody, you know, you're not in there with Walmart lighting and everybody's looking at all your cracks and crevices. But for some reason, I don't get it. Listen, people like different things. I don't get what the jollies are of just being naked. But plenty of people do. Nude beaches exist and nude clubs and colonies and this, that, and the other. Mm-hmm. So clearly there's a group of people who like it. I don't get it. I'd be worried about spilling soup on my junk or something, you know? Not that, you know, the pants are going to help you out too much, but some, holy crap.
2: So just to let you know, those two places, the Villages,
1: yeah,
2: and that
1: soiree,
2: it's located, it's basically 260 miles apart.
1: Oh, okay.
2: Yeah, so because... It's in Hollywood, Florida.
1: All right. So it's not, the local haunt for that very promiscuous neighborhood in Florida.
2: See, that would have made more sense to set up shop near there.
1: Maybe they will, Beth.
2: Yeah.
1: Buy into a franchise.
2: No, I'm good.
1: Now, it's legal. You might wonder, you know, how is this legal? Whatever, blah, blah, blah, blah. I guess the line is that the staff is always fully clothed. And they're respectful. Maybe they don't even bring up the fact that you're naked. They just pretend like, you know, it's just a thing. And then you also can't go around. You can't really gawk
2: at
1: the other folks in there.
2: But think about this. If people don't groom properly, like you talk about this about the men's restroom here.
1: Yep.
2: That occasionally there's little leftover hairs on the seat.
1: Oh, Sasquatch hairs. Not like regular hairs that a human would have. Like straight Sasquatch hairs.
2: Yeah. Well, that is a guarantee you would see that in that restaurant. Every single night, like after, you know, a good dinner, and they're going to leave it behind on the chair. You know that.
1: Oh, yeah. 100%. I don't know if there's like some kind of cover they put down.
2: Oh, I hope they have plastic on all their furniture.
1: Yeah. But anyway, they don't go into all that.
2: Oh, my gosh. Think about that. Oh, the seepage.
1: The chef and owner says he came up with this concept as a way to attract new business and generate some buzz. Well, he definitely did that. We're talking about it.
2: I mean, I was watching the newscast that initially discussed it because I guess they did the report on him.
1: Uh-huh.
2: And here they are. They're laughing it off. It's and you know what? He's getting a lot of publicity locally. In Florida, in Hollywood.
1: Yeah, the buzz part, you know, it's a genius marketing scheme, I guess, to get your name out there. But then, you know, so this happens on the first Monday of every month. Do you want to go in there on Tuesday and sit down?
2: No. No, actually, I don't want to go to that place, period. Because I'm a little nervous of everything, like the chairs and...
1: Yeah. Now, think about this. Now, what if you were into it to some degree? Would you feel comfortable sitting in, I guess, nude people they like that. That's, you know, maybe that's a draw. I don't know.
2: I just want to point out, and we've talked to many people about this over the years, where people are like, why are you eating at a strip club? Why would you eat at a strip club? I feel like that's more, you know, sanitary than a completely nude club. Or it's a nude steakhouse, don't you think?
1: Yeah, I mean... I don't have any sanitary issues with play. A lot of times the strip clubs, their restaurant or their kitchens are like amazing.
2: Yeah.
1: They make amazing, you know, stuff. Then, you know, they stay, you know, their steaks and all that. They strive to be like a cut above.
2: In fact,
1: one of these around here, their kitchen rivals some of the fine dining kitchens in town, and it's mostly brand new.
2: Exactly. And they keep it in pristine condition because right. they have the best cleaning crew. I don't know about the steakhouse. When you watch the interview with the owner.
1: Yeah.
2: I don't know. I mean, is he hiring the best of the best to clean after the fully nude dining experience? I hope so.
1: But my issue with eating at a strip club is my issue alone. I'm not saying everybody should be concerned about this. Yeah. This is where my brain goes. I'm 100% going to spill something on myself. Yeah. And then I'm going to have to explain to whoever the stripper is that sits down next to me to try to milk me for all the money I've got, that why I have a spaghetti stain on my shirt or this. I'm going to spill something. And you go out of these places, I mean, you don't like, you know, you're not in a black tie or anything.
2: Nope.
1: But, you know, you jazz up a little bit. And then I'm going to be a guy with food stain on the front of his shirt. Mm. And I don't want that.
2: Yeah.
1: So for that reason, you know, I'm not eating at a place like that.
2: So
1: And then also it's multi-purpose too. Like I'm eating a nice dinner, you know, meanwhile no one else is, and I look like I'm the fat guy that can't not eat.
2: No, that's not true. A lot of I eat at the strip club anytime I go.
1: Damn.
2: Yeah, every time I would host events, I ate there. I enjoyed it. I got seconds. Why not?
1: Yeah, listen, man, I'm not knocking. It sounds great, but like in a restaurant, everybody's eating. That's a purpose. That's why we're there. Mm-hmm. If I go there, it's like, why is this guy eating? And I mean, and then some chick's going to come sit down next to me. I've got a mouthful of whatever.
2: I just want to point out your big fear is that you're going to spill on yourself at a strip club. So now you don't have to worry about that because you're at a fully nude place and you can just wipe it on off.
1: I'll need some baby wipes on the table.
2: See? So this might be a perfect restaurant experience for you.
1: So swing and a miss, though. Ross offers this up. It's pricey. It's fine dining.
2: No.
1: You're going to nope out. But everyone else is nude. So is that still not going to bother you?
2: It's not the naked part that bothers me. It's the fact that they're charging men more than women. I think equal. We got to be equal. That's why I would not go.
1: Yes, you're right in one thing. We are men. Grown-ass men. And we don't need you to fight and advocate for us.
2: I don't agree with treating people differently based on gender. That alone, how has someone not gone after them for that?
1: I mean, how ridiculous that is. And you're probably going to bring up the story about the guy who sued Ladies Night at a bar.
2: Yes.
1: What a dumbass.
2: Well, I mean.
1: Here's a bar owner says, hey, guys, we're going to lure in the ladies by giving them cheaper drinks. That way, when you get here, there's going to be a ton of ladies. It's going to be a target-rich environment. So they do that, and you got always one guy. Well, what about me? That's not fair.
2: How does that not make you mad, though?
1: About a male Beth showed up and ruined it all.
2: How does that not make you mad that you're paying $100 more for the same exact meal that your wife would be buying?
1: Well, it's $300 per couples, so it would be rolled all in there.
2: Okay.
1: And I also realize that without women, I sure as F ain't going into an all-nude place. Not that I go in there, you know, to begin with.
2: Maybe.
1: But if it's an all nude dude thing.
2: Yeah, maybe.
1: I'll just go to Planet Fitness and take a shower. You know what I mean? Like, why am I even here? You know, the women are the draw.
2: And men can be the draw for other men. We don't know. We don't know their sexual preference.
1: And that's completely fine. Just not on my radar. So, you know, it is what it is. And, you know, for those guys, you know, that's the thing then. Go out there and swashbuckle if you want.
2: Yeah, but I would be mad. I'd be like, I'm still paying $100 more than that woman. Why?
1: I don't know. I don't have an issue with it. But, you know, I don't speak for all men.
2: How come? And the funny thing is, at first, because I was laughing more at the nudist part of this restaurant theme, how come the news reporters, and I watched several newscasts talking about it yesterday, not one of those newscasts mentioned the pricing difference. That's a big deal.
1: Yeah.
2: It's a gender discrimination deal.
1: Well, maybe you should protest, Beth.
2: Yes. Well, no, I don't care that much.
1: Yeah, I don't either. All right. So, well, there you go. It's down there in, what do you say, Hollywood, Florida?
2: Hollywood, Florida, if you want to go. I have the exact address.
1: Well, you can Google. Everybody has Google. Hollywood, Florida, new dining. Boom, you're done.
2: Yes, Class Soiree Steakhouse. Yeah. Yes.
1: There you go. So, first Monday of every month. Make your reservations now. All right, got to take a break. Back in a second, TNA Show.
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3: 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Remember,

0: We're hitting a high of 84 and tonight a low 73.
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0: how this snuck up on me. Just realized today the 2026 preseason edition of Hard Knocks premiered yesterday. They are focusing in on the Seattle Seahawks as they go through training camp. So I have to backtrack on that. Big football week going on this week. Got that going on. High school preseason starts, the scrimmages on Thursday night. West Ashley travels to Myrtle Beach on Thursday night over at Doug Shaw. So a little football action going on. Excited about that. Yes, it's preseason. Yes, I get geeked out about it. You got NFL, the Hall of Fame game also on Thursday night. So if you're a fantasy player, like a lot of folks are, it's a good time to kind of bird dog some of the rookies and see who's who stands out. And when you get into those later rounds, you know, maybe who you might take a flyer on. So pretty excited about that. Actual football things to talk about. And it's getting, you know, more and more things coming out. Contract extensions and all kinds of fun stuff going on. So hell of a lot better than it was a month ago.
1: Yeah, it is. And you have football to watch this week. What, Thursday, you said it was, for the games? For the...
0: Were you not listening? Like the last 45 seconds.
1: Sorry.
0: Exactly what you just asked.
1: Hey, it's kind of like yesterday when I told you there was a meeting. You're like, you did? I'm like, yeah.
0: Yeah, I had no idea.
1: I think, yeah, we go through those moments. I got really focused on a pop-up news, you know, the news ads that come up so bad.
0: Yeah, it's all right. You're all right, Beth. So anyway, yes, Beth, there is football this week.
1: I saw this guy online last night, and he's like, hey, big news. There's football. Did you hear me? There's football. And that was his news story. I'm like, really? Like, people care about that? I mean, people care about football, but he didn't explain anything but saying there's football this week.
0: That was the sum total of what he said?
1: Yes. It was such a waste of a sports report. I'm like, why are you even saying that?
0: Who knows? Yeah, that's how exciting you know, people or geeked out people get about football coming up.
1: Yeah.
0: So some people are like, oh, here we go, sports ball.
1: Well, I think the people that are like, here we go again, football season. It's usually, I mean, some games are great to watch. But then if you're the wife that's like hanging out all day and you're like, can we go home now? We watched the games we wanted to see. Can we go? I'm sure that happens to people.
0: Yeah, a few are like... I mean, there are groups that get together for their teams. You know, when I go down to 810 every now and then, there's a Chiefs fan group that goes and watches mm-hmm. the Chiefs game. They bring their little drum out there and, you know, they do the thing. And they're fine. They're obnoxious or anything. But most people are watching it at home these days. You know, the drawback in, like, especially, you know, like, it was really big in, like, the 90s to go out and watch a game because yeah. the place that you went to had a giant TV that you could, and by comparison, the giant TV that we would leave and go pay some, you know, go somewhere and pay for beer all day was, you know, so much smaller than the TV that most of us have on our walls right now. But everybody would pile in this bar to watch that game on that, what at the time seemed like a giant TV that you couldn't get at home. And then, of course, you know, likely you wouldn't be able to watch the game at your house because, you know, most people didn't have the ticket. And then it became satellite and you had to have a whole ass, you know, dish outside and all of that. So there was a lot of hoops you had to jump through. There's still a lot of hoops, but you can get through all the hoops at home now. You just have to have 800 different streaming platforms.
1: And that's the problem. Didn't you and I do the math on if you wanted to see every single game out there from the comfort of your home? Wasn't it like $5,000?
0: No.
1: It was some crazy amount, wasn't it?
0: You got it. Well, first you have to have the NFL ticket. But you know, this is the NFL whack-a-mole that you have to do. If you wanted to be able to watch every single game, first thing first, you got to have the NFL ticket. However, if the game is blacked out on in your market, like, you know, the home team is playing and it's playing on broadcast TV, you've got to have the platform that network streams on. Then on top of that, you've got a Thursday night game and that's on Amazon. And then you got a Monday night game and you got to have the network for the Monday night game. And it's you're just jumping, and then every now and then there's one that's streams on like Netflix or something.
1: Yeah,
0: you know, it's crazy.
1: Okay, so I think the $5,000 was like the lowest end program you could put a bar on. That's what I think it goes between $5,000 and $20,000 or to register for those games. But I'm looking it up right now online and saying, okay, so the NFL ticket, you're looking at roughly $240 to $480, right? Depending on when you jump in on purchasing the NFL Sunday ticket, right? You got $83 a month for, you know, CBS, Fox, NBC, ESPN, ABC, NFL Network, right? Mm. Amazon Prime, $15 a month. Peacock, $11 a month. Netflix, it's like $20 a month.
0: Yeah.
1: And
0: tell me about it. I have all of those.
1: Well, basically, if you're starting from scratch, you're looking at around $700 to $1,000 to watch every single game.
0: Yeah. It's definitely not cheap. That's my splurge. I don't often splurge on a lot. But that is my splurge. I can't not watch the games. I just can't.
1: So you spend $1,000.
0: I don't know what it is. I don't feel like it's $1,000. I mean, it's pricey. You know, the NFL ticket is the pricey one, and they let you do it on installments. So you know you don't have to come out of pocket for whatever that fee is right off the get. You know, they pull it out periodically. Then the other, you know, streaming platforms, as you point out, $10 to $15 a piece a month for those. So it adds up for sure.
1: But even if you have the NFL Sunday ticket, you would still need to have CBS, Fox, NBC, ESPN, ABC, right?
0: Yes.
1: Yeah, yeah. So, I mean, because NFL Sunday ticket doesn't give you, so you have to have the local feeds too.
0: Right.
1: So you're paying, like, how are you watching those? Are you watching them on cable? You don't have cable.
0: Well, I'll refer you back to 2 minutes ago when I said you got the NFL Network, but if your game is blacked out, you got
1: the NFL. Oh, okay.
0: Is this thing on? Check 1, 2.
1: Stop.
2: Check 1, 2.
1: I'm also
2: 1, 2.
1: Sick. I've been coughing all day, okay? Like, my brain's not functioning right now.
0: When you don't feel well, does that automatically tell your brain to ignore the words that I'm saying?
1: I think that's
0: more of a... Or is it just because I'm male?
1: It could be that, too. That's what Ross always says. What is... Oh, well, you know, it happens. It goes both ways. You experienced a little of that yesterday.
0: One time, you said a thing to me. I guess there was a meeting after the show that I was working on something and I didn't hear you say that. And all of a sudden I know that you're gone for like 30 minutes. And I just feel like you're, you know, just shuffling around doing Beth things. And then, you know, you and Charlie come back into the studio here like, hey, I just want to check on you. You weren't in a meeting. What meeting? I didn't hear you say meeting. So, my bad. Usually, you blow my phone up. Hey, meeting.
1: I've come to the realization I'm not going to be pushy. You guys come to the meeting or you don't. I'll be there doing my thing.
0: Note to self. I can now ignore meetings if I don't feel like going, and there's no repercussions. I like it.
1: Oh, my God.
0: Thank you for that programming note.
1: I mean, I'm not going to chase people anymore. It's kind of like, we're all a team. If you guys want to be there, cool. If you don't, cool.
0: I think that it's that's a great collaboration here. You're not going to chase anybody anymore. Mm-hmm. And I'm not going to sit in a meeting that I have no contribution to. Like, sit there and listen to you guys run your mouths for 30, 45 minutes.
1: And you know the funniest thing about this, Tommy? I was watching this guy go through all the things that the CIA has done in the past. And it deals with meetings. Like, I guess there was a period of time that they wanted to create chaos in a certain government. So they suggested to people to create lots of people that were within that government to create lots of meetings, annoy your boss, talk too much, don't be productive, like giving them ideas of how not to be productive. You know, the moles that we're in.
0: Yeah, it's really, I don't know. It grinds my gears. Now, important meetings.
1: Yeah.
0: Fine. Let's get in there. Let's weigh things out and discuss options on X, Y, and Z.
1: Yeah.
0: But meetings that could have been an email infuriate me. Why am I here? I've said zero words in here. Nothing to offer these proceedings. Like, why why am I even effing here other than the fact that I'm just, you know, was requested to be at this meeting? Like, what am I doing here?
1: Just to hear the information.
0: I don't need to hear the information. I have a Beth.
1: That's true. I'll
0: the harbinger of all information. If there's something I need to know, there's zero chance you're not going to tell me.
1: Yeah. I think what it comes down to is companies nationwide believe that more meetings equal more productivity, which it doesn't.
0: That doesn't make it right.
1: It doesn't.
0: Because companies believe that does not make it true.
1: Well, Tommy, we got to circle back to that, okay?
0: Oh, don't even get me going with your corporate jargon.
1: And what was the... Oh, and we have to have synergy.
0: Can we put a pin in that?
1: Can we get some synergy going?
0: I just want... That's largely the Reddit language right there. Or not Reddit, but LinkedIn language.
1: We got to get more corporate jargon in this thing, you know?
0: I'm going to delete my LinkedIn during the commercial break. I've officially had it.
1: Well, LinkedIn, people aren't even using for its purpose. They're using it for dating nowadays.
0: It's dumb. I'm going to change my profile picture to a middle finger.
1: You should.
0: Anyway, all right. Well, supposed to be NFL talk, but who knows where we're going. Got to take a break. Back in a second.
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1: 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TNA Morning Show podcast online whenever you're damn good and ready. We were talking a little bit about stream shows because I brought up in the last break that I don't know how I missed on Hard Knocks coming out, and you were telling me about a show that you were watching that you thought that I might be into that's streaming.
2: Oh, yeah.
1: And there's so many good shows that are out right now. Like, not Lioness is back. Landman, certainly a good one, although it's in between seasons right now.
2: And you have to wait till summer, which sucks.
1: Yeah, I just got started on Succession, which I think is pretty good.
2: Yes, you're just now getting... Oh, I love that show. It's my favorite show.
1: Right. So there's a ton. I mean, name a Taylor Sheridan show. I mean, most of those are really, really good if you're into that kind of a thing. And Nielsen just released its list of most streamed shows of the first half of this year. Okay. These are all this calendar year shows, the most streamed. Name one.
2: I mean, everyone's going to say that the one with what's her name? John Bon Jovi's daughter-in-law, Millie Bobby Brown. Stranger Things? Yes.
1: Which has not been in production for quite some time.
2: But still, that's got to be one of the most streamed ones.
1: It is the most streamed one, which blew me away. I know that's a popular show, and I know that a lot of people are into it or were into it when it was on. Then they had that, you know, one last season where, you know, I don't know what happened. I was out after the first season. But... You know, but that's already been that already happened. That was like last year. It is still right now the most streamed show of the first half of this year. 23.26 billion streams just on that one show alone. But what kind of blew me away about it is the lack of shows of any of the ones that we talk about that are, you know, that are amazing shows, like Lioness. I don't know why that's huge and everybody's not, you know, I've heard people talk about it, but it's not like huge anymore, which just made me, I had an intrusive thought of, but back when shows were like on regular TV.
2: Oh, yeah.
1: And they weren't streaming and you didn't get the whole season. And then that show would be on one particular night. And then the next day you go to work and everybody's talking about what happened on that show, what you thought was going to happen. And, like, we don't have that anymore.
2: I mean, we have that with Landman because Paramount Plus only releases that, you know, week by week.
1: Right, but we're not all watching it simultaneously. Like, we're watching it on our own schedule when we get around to it, and, you know, it's not, like, out there. And if you miss it, you just missed that episode back when it was on network TV. So it was appointment watching. You had to watch it or you were going to be behind. And who knows if you would ever see that episode again because, you know, you couldn't go back and watch it again.
2: Yeah, that's true.
1: Sometimes over the summer, like out of season, they, you know, before the new season started, they would rerun the previous season and you could check it out that way. But if you missed an episode, you were just effed. The last show I can remember that everybody, I mean, had actual watch parties for, and, you know, when it came out weekly, was Game of Thrones.
2: Oh, I thought you were Game of Thrones. I was going to say Sopranos, but yeah.
1: Well, yeah, that was before that. So that was definitely had that vibe, too. And I believe Stranger Things had that kind of, but I just wasn't into it, so maybe I didn't recognize it. But yeah, the last time it's like, oh, did you see the new Game of Thrones? Like, since then, I can't think of a show that people would, the next day, come to work and like, hey man, did you see that? What'd you think about that? Well, wasn't that crazy?
2: Okay, so people were like that with Succession, I feel, on HBO.
1: I never got into a Succession
2: That's strange. And then Mr. Robot was another one with Rami Malek. I think that's how you pronounce his name.
1: Yeah, I've never even heard of that.
2: Mr. Robot. Oh, no idea. 4 seasons on HBO. You got to check it out.
1: Huh. Okay. Yeah, never saw that. Take a listen. Now, these are a little surprising. The top stream shows of this year include Stranger Things. Okay. Not too much to wrap your head around. Not that big of a deal. I guess I get it. Huge show. It's a little surprising that it's still the number one show. How about something, I guess it makes sense if you realize how many kids are watching things. But on Disney Plus, something called Bluey.
2: Kid show.
1: Yes. Okay. I get it. All right, kid show. It's, you know, not too crazy that I would not have heard of that, but, you know, tons of kids apparently like Bluey, whoever, whatever that is. Okay. Then you've got, I think you pointed this out, The Pit. Isn't that the one you were just talking about?
2: I was talking about The Last Ship, which is really good.
1: No, I mean the Rami Malek show.
2: Oh, no, Mr. Robot. And by the way, I was wrong. It wasn't HBO that I saw it on. It was actually, it's on Netflix and Amazon Prime. I guess I watched it on Amazon Prime when I had a free account.
1: Yeah. Because Amazon Prime will trip you up because, you know, you start there and it directs you to where it's going to be.
2: Yeah.
1: So The Pit is number 3. It's on HBO Max. This one is like blows me away. Grey's Anatomy is the number 4 most streamed show. Okay. On all platforms right now, it with 20.4 billion streams, Grey's effing Anatomy. Now, I'm not knocking the show. It's just surprising that, I mean, that one's been done for like a long, long time, right?
2: Yeah, it's been done for a while, but I think we all want rewatch shows, and it's mainly because, you know, we like the comfort of knowing how it's going to end. Don't you like the comfort of, you know, having that predictable outcome? You already know where it's headed.
1: Yeah, I mean, I've watched Game of Thrones several times already. Yeah. So, I'd get rewatching things like that, especially ones that went on for season after season.
2: And then if you watched Grey's Anatomy when it first came out, you probably had happy memories and things can get rough. So you need to go and watch something that gives you some stability. That's why people rewatch things, because they remember a time when it was more stable in their life.
1: It's like a nostalgic song.
2: Yeah, exactly.
1: Then you got another like eye opener here, The Big Bang Theory.
2: Yeah,
1: great show. Okay, nice sitcom. It happened. It was a thing. And then like it's like, when's the last time you thought about that show? 20 billion streams, The Big Bang Theory.
2: Love The Big Bang Theory and How I Met Your Mother. Yeah. Oh, yeah.
1: Bridgerton, SpongeBob SquarePants.
2: Okay, SpongeBob, really?
1: That's been gone for a long time. 16 billion streams in the last 6 months.
2: Are they streaming that on Disney? Where is SpongeBob SquarePants? I thought that was a Nickelodeon thing.
1: Paramount Plus,
2: okay.
1: Yeah. Followed by Family Guy on Hulu.
2: Okay, yeah.
1: Then Bob's Burgers, then another kid show, Paw Patrol. So those are Paw Patrol. Yeah. Well, all right, you get the kid asterisks. So, you know, they watch things over and over and over again. They'll watch the same damn video over and over, and each one counts for a stream. So
2: I thought the kids were stopping with watching, you know, streaming online. I thought they were only watching like YouTube and TikTok and all that.
1: Toddler age, pre-phone, like they don't, you know, they're very, very limited on their internet access, if they even know about too much of it at all. Toddler age.
2: Okay.
1: So those are the ones that are watching it.
2: One show I think you should also look into is The Hunting Wives. That was a pretty good show, and they're looking into season 2 for it. They haven't announced when Netflix will release season 2, but it has Brittany Snow in it, and let's see, Chrissy Metz is in it. A lot of like big name characters. It's an interesting show, all about these women that have a weird sexual relationship.
1: With
2: not
1: each
2: together.
1: Other?
2: Uh-huh. Well, I mean,
1: I'm out.
2: Kind of their points. It's just a weird, you just got to watch it because there's some things, sexual aspects that come up in that TV show, and you're like, what? Like, this is very odd. And then there's a murder.
1: Is there any jousting going on?
2: Well, you got to watch it. I can't tell you. You got to watch it. I don't want to ruin it.
1: You can tell me. We're friends.
2: Let's just say, yes, you'll see a little bit of stuff.
1: All right.
2: And you may enjoy it.
1: I'm in. I may. Mm-hmm. You're right. Is it a pants off or pants off watch?
2: Pants on
1: or off?
2: I think you, well, I wouldn't watch in front of the kids. Don't watch in front of the kids, if that's what you're talking about.
1: All right, gotcha. I'll have to keep that in mind. Let's make that our Facebook fan page poll question. What are you watching right now that you can't believe is not a bigger deal? Like, it's a great series. Maybe it's something you maybe recently finished or you're watching right now, stumbled on, you just saw like a trailer like they like to show you on the streaming platforms, caught your eye, you gave it a chance, and you're like, wow, this is a great show. Can't believe no one else has heard of it. What is the best thing that you've streamed? And let's say, let's go with this list. In the last 6 months that you found that you can't believe is not a bigger deal.
2: Only 6 months. Okay, 6 months.
1: Yeah. I mean, we're going along with the article.
2: Mm-hmm. Oh, by the way, Rick said Grey's Anatomy isn't done. They're in season 24 or 25 at this point. I had no idea. Do we get the new seasons on Netflix? I don't even know.
1: I was never a Grey's Anatomy guy. Isn't it crazy? Grey's Anatomy's been on since, I don't know, what, the 90s? And it's in season, what'd you say, 27?
2: 24 or 25, yeah. Rick said.
1: How's American Idol in season 800?
2: And, it feels like it, doesn't it?
1: No, they're legit like season 30 something because they do two seasons a year.
2: And the voices on season 30 now, they're coming up on 30. Yeah.
1: It's got to be, they must be doing two seasons a year.
2: I mean, do they? Maybe they do.
1: You can't, I mean, the math doesn't math. If Grey's Anatomy's only in its 20 something and, you know, any of these contesting shows are in 30 something, other than Survivor, then they've got to be rolling it twice a season.
2: Because American Idol started in 2000, right?
1: Somewhere along those lines. Bit later than that.
2: 2001, huh?
1: Yeah, between 2000 and 2006.
2: Oh, really? That late? No. Wow.
1: Yeah, no, before 2006 then, yeah. I'm just trying to think of when Kelly Clarkson was on.
2: I still feel bad about Justin Guarini and the fact that he was second place and he didn't get anything.
1: Well, write him a letter, Beth. Facebook fan page poll question. What did you stumble on in the last 6 months? Like a show, no matter what the platform is, that you can't believe more people aren't watching and it's not a bigger deal. It's like just an amazing thing that you found that you just accidentally stumbled on and, you know, it was a must watch show. We'll get your answers coming up here on the TNA Show.
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3: 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State Highway Patrol reporting one incident in Horry County on Highway 90 at the entrance ramp of Highway 22. Look for heavier traffic volume on Highway 501 beachbound from Highway 544 to Myrtle Ridge, Carolina Forest Boulevard at Postal Way, and the roadway construction continues on Bypass 17 between Farrow Parkway and Harrelson Boulevard. From the McGuire Law Firm Injury Attorneys Traffic Center, I'm Trip West on Classic Law, Wave 104.1.
4: Your Wave 104 forecast, starting our day off with mostly cloudy skies. Rain off and on throughout the morning into the midday. By the afternoon, partly cloudy. We're hitting a high of 84 and tonight a low of 73.
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1: All right, got another pair of Brian Adams tickets. He's coming to the Spectrum Center in Charlotte this Saturday with special guests Pat Benatar and Neil Giraldo.
2: Oh, yeah.
1: You hear that, Neil? You're with Pat.
2: You need to do that because they're probably in town hanging out already.
1: Why would they be here if they're playing in Charlotte?
2: Maybe they're vacationing in Myrtle Beach for a few days before they go out to Charlotte.
1: Got it. Maybe there's a Bigfoot living in the woods behind my house, Beth. We can maybe all day
2: long. It's called
1: long.
2: The bear. The bear that was behind your house.
1: Got it. Anyway, Brian Adams tickets, we've got them for you today. So if you're looking forward to going to that show or you're potentially kicking it around, we got some free tickets for you. And, of course, you can go to wave104.com for an extra chance to win. So go there and do that if you are so inclined.
2: Actually, that is one show I didn't have an extra chance to win online for.
1: And you just couldn't let it roll, huh? Just couldn't let it roll. You had to point it out.
2: I have to point it out. The only way to win is through us because I know a lot of people are, you know, they get really lucky online this time. Mm. These tickets are so valuable because they're in section 100. I didn't put any of them online.
1: I see. All right. Well, maybe we should stop saying we always have a second chance to win at Wave 104. That way, you know, on-air guys like myself won't make the mistake.
2: Oh, the calendar. I messed that up. Sorry, my bad. I shouldn't have added it to the calendar like that.
1: It's all good. Hey, so people are online and talking about some things that have become socially acceptable that within just like the last decade would have made you look a little weird or odd or just been odd to do. But now is pretty commonplace. Tell me what you think about these particular things that people are doing. What about, so I guess years ago, location sharing was kind of an odd or weird thing to do. Now, totally socially acceptable.
2: I mean, yeah, because a great point of that is I was at an event and someone said, "Where are you at this event?" And so I shared my location and dropped them a pin so that they could meet me at the exact point.
1: Yeah. And like, so if I'm at a place and someone's coming to meet me, I'll share my location with them, but I'll hit the old, for temporary kind of thing. Just because, I mean, there's no need for them to have, and not that I'm hiding anything either. It's just,
2: they don't need to see where you
1: like
2: are.
1: Everywhere I am. Not that they would even look if I shared it indefinitely. But for that, like my kids, we share locations, or whatever. And for family, I think it's important, and it comes in real, not very often, but sometimes it's really handy.
2: Yeah,
1: like if we are, let's say, just this past weekend, went to the mall doing a little school shopping with my son Dylan. And after about 5 minutes, I got tired of tailing him around the mall. So I was like, here, just take my card and, you go look at the stuff because he knows what he wants. I don't have to baby him when he's shopping. So, there's a couple places I wanted to look in. And, he just kept on walking, and he had a buddy with him, too. I was like, all right, here, just take my card. I'm going to go look in here, and then we'll just meet up later.
2: I would have just been like, you go do your shopping. I'll be in the food court. I'll see you later from the food court.
1: They don't have free food there. Why would you go to the food court?
2: Yes, they do.
1: Oh, sample.
2: Yes, that's where I go. How'd you know?
1: Meanwhile, it's a nibble. It might be what you pick out of your teeth, the size of it all.
2: That is so nice that they do that.
1: Well, they're not doing it to be nice. They're trying to lure you in, which is fine. I don't hate that idea either. But, when it was getting to the point where, it's time to wrap it up, and I didn't know where exactly he was, I just picked up his location. I could see where he was, and I went up there, and we met up.
2: Yeah.
1: So, for situations like that, it's super handy. I share locations with my brother, not for any purpose. Sometimes when he's traveling here, I can see how far out he is so that I know I have time to run to the store or, you know, you know what I mean?
2: Like, that makes it serious. Nice.
1: Yeah.
2: I mean, it's kind of like a DoorDasher, so you know when they're going
1: to
2: show up.
1: Yeah, it's just easy to see how much, you know, my daughter, you know, obviously, when she's traveling, I can see how much longer it is before she's going to be here, or if she got home okay, if she's going home, you know, things like that. Sometimes I think some of the kids share it with like every, I think on Snap, there's a location share.
2: Oh no, don't that do like that.
1: Everybody can see your location all the time.
2: That's not great.
1: I would not want that. I would not want that.
2: So the location sharing thing is great for the family, specifically for this reason. Let's say something happens and, you know, the last time you saw their location, you know where to look for this person. If they get kidnapped or their car breaks down. Or-
1: yeah, I don't know. With mine, I just had the regular Find My app or what have you. And I think if their phone is off, then I'm just screwed. It won't narrow down where they are. AI, they say, it's also used to feel scary, but now most people have entire conversations with AI, even if it's during a Google search.
2: I think it still is very scary because you hear all these people saying the way AI is advancing so quickly, we need to figure out a turnoff switch on it.
1: Right. And I think just, you know, the exponential possibilities are, you know, pretty scary to, you know, a lot of folks. Like, where's this going? You know, what? How much control are we going to lose? But like for a personal reference, like, you know, hey, you know, what color do you think goes well with this? You know, as a reference thing, I think people are pretty comfortable with it now.
2: I mean, that's nice. Convenience is nice, but is convenience worth losing your privacy? No.
1: I mean, I don't share any intimate details with AI, but it definitely helps me out with some stuff. And, mm-hmm. you know, and it remembers conversations from the past that we had about that. So it references those conversations in the new conversation. Wow. I find it pretty effing handy. So at the end of the day, if it's going to jump up and kill me one day, that's fine. Mm-hmm. I'm being convenienced right now. I like to be convenienced. It's few and far between the times that I am convenient. So I'm enjoying it.
2: I mean, it's kind of like those flock cameras. Have you heard about the flock cameras they're putting everywhere nowadays?
1: Of course, yeah.
2: Yeah, like there's a guy, a reporter doing research on the flock cameras, and he's like, isn't it weird they just put a flock camera in front of my house, pointing at my house after I started doing research and doing reports on the flock cameras? Because it's taking away your privacy, and it's not really helping the way they said it would help people.
1: Right, yeah. And, you know, the towns are paying for the flock camera, but it's third party,
2: yeah.
1: People collecting the information so that, you know, the information is not, you know, kept locally.
2: And it's similar to that of, okay, for the longest time.

0: Right.
1: So they finally tore all those red light cameras down.
0: Yeah. Yeah, it's crazy. On top of the LPRs that we already have, now you got those things. It's just like, it's insane.
1: Is it really safety, or is it they just want to know everything about you?
0: Both things can be true.
1: And I guess someone, I was watching online, this lady who just got back from a shooting range. She didn't say in what state, but there's flock cameras now looking at the shooting range, people going in and out.
0: Yeah, yeah, tracking it. You know. I mean, and how do you ascertain if someone's just target practicing or like a real bad guy? How do you even know?
1: You don't know.
0: You just know they came and went.
1: Mm-hmm.
0: Photos of kids online. You know, not too long ago, you know, you're showing your kids, not that big of a deal. You know, hey, it's just me and my kids here. But now people are becoming more and more concerned about sharing their images. I'm seeing people that when they share pictures of their kids or their family online, they'll put like a sticker over their kid's face.
1: Yes, yeah.
0: Michael Jackson was ahead of his time. That's why that kid got his name Blanket. Like Michael Jackson threw a blanket over his head anytime the press was around, and people thought it was weird. And it kind of was weird.
1: It was weird.
0: It was a little weird, you know, suffocating your kid so that nobody knows. But, you know, he didn't want the kid's identity to be exposed and have him have to deal with all the crap that he has to deal with. So he was ahead of his time on that.
1: But he was also a little odd because he is dangling his kid off the balcony. It was like a Lion King scene. This is my kid.
0: Yeah. Well, I mean, that's not the only time he had a blanket over his head. You know, it was everywhere he took him. He had a blanket. Yeah. Both of the kids, he was hiding their identities. And at the time, it was like, why is he so mysterious with his kids? Now we kind of get it.
1: Well, I'll admit, though, initially when this started happening, I saw my friend from back home doing it, and she's a school teacher, and she had all these photos of her and her child, and the face of the child's blurred out. It's like, why even post that photo? Don't post the photo then.
0: Yeah. One more before we go to break, and there's several more on here, too. Being on your phone while socializing, now acceptable. A few years ago, it's not. I've not moved my needle on that. Now, I get, like, you checking your text or whatever, or maybe the wife texts you or something like that. But if we're hanging out and 90% of your time is on your phone, we're not hanging out. I'm just here while you're, you know, socializing elsewhere.
1: See, but there, okay.
0: Drives me crazy. It's rude. Mm-hmm. I consider it rude. To the point that I don't do it either. Like, I feel bad if I'm with, let's say I'm on, you know, the wife and I are out to dinner.
1: Mm-hmm.
0: And I'm just looking at my phone. To me, I feel like that's disrespectful to her.
1: It is. It's taking away from your time together. But there is a point when you're having a conversation and you're talking about story and you have to get some information from
0: that's
1: online.
0: That's different.
1: Hang on. I got to show you this.
0: That's different. But if I'm just blatantly texting random people and you know, third and fourth level conversations while I'm supposed to be on a dinner date, like I maybe that's old school. Maybe that makes me sound old. And that's fine if it does. I still hate that. I hate it.
1: And, you know, actually yesterday we had, I think it might have been Lois that commented on our Facebook page, but she mentioned that the one thing she hates is when parents just give the laptop or the iPad or the phone to the kid at the restaurant rather than actually teaching kids how to interact.
0: Yeah, but you know what? That teaching kids how to interact thing is not a snap your fingers, go, hey, child, this is how you act. And then all of a sudden they're just magically, you know, behaving. That's not how it works. Kids get impatient really quick. And you know what? You're paying a lot of money to try to enjoy the dinner that you're paying for.
1: Yeah.
0: I'm not saying that should be your only recourse, but you know, somebody who says that doesn't have small kids.
1: I think in that situation, though, as a parent, maybe the restaurant experience is just for the parents and the kids have a babysitter.
0: Man, I would have loved on the times I was being dragged by my parents somewhere where I didn't want to be, or on some kind of long road trip where your only thing to do was count effing Volkswagen colors.
1: Yeah.
0: Or read a book or whatever, and just mind-numbing family, just the drive, the travel, mind-numbing travel.
1: Yeah.
0: I would have given anything to be able to look at some kind of, you know, media on some form or fashion.
1: I know.
0: So I can't hold it against my kids because, you know, I can sit here and tell you how, well, back in my day, well, we just sat and punch buggied. if I had.

0: had the means to do it, 100% would have done it.
1: I mean, these kids nowadays, they have it made. They have no idea.
0: Yeah. They know. And, you know, it's not that they're wrong for it.
1: Yeah.
0: It's just, you know, they didn't have to. And I would have loved to have had something.
1: Okay, I have to ask you, have your kids ever asked you, what was it like before the internet?
0: They've asked me all kinds of crap, man. Sometimes I don't know if they're effing with me or if they really think that. I mean, years ago, something about asking if footballs were wooden when
1: oh,
0: I was
1: gosh.
0: A kid. You know,
1: so, okay, so, that's far.
0: Sometimes I think, you know, they like to eff with me about that, but
1: yeah.
0: It is what it is. All right, we got to take a break. The late edition of the Entertainment Report coming up in just a couple of minutes here on the TNA Show.
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4: State Highway Patrol reporting one incident in Horry County on Highway 90 and Highway 22. Look for heavier traffic volume on Highway 17 Bypass at Tournament Boulevard, Highway 707 at Bay Road, Dick Pond Road at the Swing Bridge in Socastee, and Highway 501 from Waccamaw Pines to Carolina Forest Boulevard.
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5: Your Wave 104 forecast, starting our day off with mostly cloudy skies. Rain off and on throughout the morning into the midday. By the afternoon, partly cloudy. We're hitting a high of 84 and tonight a low of 73.
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2: Coming up, we will finally talk about that new show I'm very excited to share about. But we are going to start out with the sad news of the media guy, Perez Hilton. You know, we know him from his Celebrity Juice website, which was early 2000s. Then he started doing other media stuff. And then at one point, he had a near-death experience in Las Vegas. He changed his life and said he needed to move to Miami because he wanted to change other people's lives for the better. Well, that move turned out not to be the best because overnight it was breaking news that he was doing a live on TikTok for 30 minutes, mind you, and he was cutting himself. It was a very graphic video, blood all over. And if it weren't for the people live streaming it and seeing him doing this, they probably would not have gotten the police and ambulances out there, and you know, within enough time to save his life. It was pretty bad.
3: Yeah, I mean, obviously the guy is mentally compromised in some way. You know, maybe he'll get some help. I don't know. It's just a terrible thing for kids, because how many kids are going to see that today? You know what I mean? And they're, you know, the ones that would not have stumbled on it will hear about it, you know, from their friends and then search it up. And, you know, it's crazy.
2: TikTok, a lot, like he even mentioned in the video, I can't believe TikTok's still allowing me to be live right now when I'm doing all this to myself. And the video has been finally pulled from TikTok because there were a few people that were, you know, screen recording it and posting it on TikTok. All those are down.
3: I'm sure it's saved by a bunch of people and it'll be reposted.
2: Yep. And it is officially on X because X is very lenient on their rules of what you can post. We know that because, what was it, 2-3 years ago, Tommy Lee from Motley Crue posted a full nude shot of himself online. Do you remember that?
3: No.
2: I remember that. And I thought, I can't believe X is posting this and allowing this to be online.
3: Mm.
2: It was, and you didn't have to prove you were 18 to see Tommy Lee's whole thing.
3: I know you were lined up on there, checking that thing out, size queen.
2: No, you do the same thing. You're like, it's research. It's research.
3: Yeah,
2: not with Tommy Lee, but with the women. Anyways.
3: Show prep, Beth.
2: Show prep, yes. So, very sad news.
3: Touche.
2: Very sad news, though, on that front for Perez Hilton. He has been hospitalized. We don't have word yet on how he is doing at this moment.
3: Yeah. I mean, once they get him stabilized and whatever from all these self-inflicted stab wounds. You know, shuffle him on off to Shady Acres and start working on that brain housing group.
2: I don't think they can. I mean, they can't institutionalize you unless you want to be, I thought. I thought that's where we're at in life.
3: I don't think so. Otherwise, you know, the nut house would be empty.
2: Yeah, I guess so. I mean, he is. Well, I thought it was if you're threatening other people's lives, but yeah,
3: I don't know what they are. I mean, he clearly needs some very professional help.
2: Yeah,
3: and the level of help he needs is way out of our echelon of expertise.
2: Mm-hmm. So you like the band Duran Duran, right?
3: Yeah, I mean, yeah.
2: I found this very funny. Yesterday, I was reading an article where the band's like, you know, bragging on themselves, saying, oh, we've been together for so long because we just have great personalities and we never fight. Well, now it is coming out. What were you going to say?
3: I was going to say, you know, I'm sure they didn't hold a press conference to say that. Somebody asked them, you know, something and they answered. They didn't lead with that.
2: Maybe not. But now it's coming out that Mick Jagger is the reason why Duran Duran is like still together and kicking, because there was a point where, you know, they were about to break up.
3: Mm-hmm.
2: And Mick Jagger's like, no, no, no. You guys need to stick it together because this is your future and this is really good for all of you.
3: Yeah.
2: He was the driving force behind them staying together.
3: Man, they were so popular for a long time. I mean, they were basically the K-pop of the mid-80s.
2: I mean, they're still pretty popular, wouldn't you say?
3: I mean, I like their songs. I mean, I'm down with it. Reminds me of the 80s a lot. But, I mean, chicks had their, like, chicks would wear buttons of the of their favorite bands on, like, some kind of a jacket. Or, like, just Duran Duran everywhere.
2: Yeah, well.
3: That and the Frankie Goes to Hollywood shirt. Relax,
2: oh,
3: don't do it.
2: Oh, yes, that was a big one. Well, regardless of Mick Jagger's help, they are still together. And Duran Duran say it's because they have great personalities and they work well together. Mm. Mick Jagger's like, no, no, no. There was a time you guys thought about breaking up. He reminded them via Ultimate Classic Rock.
3: Well, I mean, this might shock you, but the members of Duran Duran are just people and in groups. They argue sometimes and, you know, sometimes they're, you know, they disagree on things.
2: Mm-hmm. Did you know they are from, well, guess which rock star that they used to live close to?
3: How in the F would I possibly know that? Yngwie Malmsteen. <No. laughs>
2: They formed in Birmingham, England.
3: Yeah. Ozzy then?
2: Yeah, I'm just learning this for the first time. I'm like, oh my gosh, I didn't realize that. Mm. So I wonder if Ozzy had any influence on them. Well, regardless, they are still together and they are touring, just not over on this side of the pond. They're they're overseas touring around right now.
3: I would go see a Duran Duran show.
2: Would you?
3: I would go see a Duran Duran show. You know what I mean? I'm not showed out. I'm crowded out. But I would definitely go see Duran Duran.
2: Yeah, they're so good.
3: And then I'd be shocked at how old everybody is in the crowd.
2: Oh, I know.
3: It's like, what happened to my 80s people?
2: Yeah, it's kind of like the guy from The Cure. What's
3: Robert
2: his name?
3: Smith,
2: yes,
3: yeah.
2: He looks so different.
3: Yeah. Well, now he looks like somebody's grandma.
2: With lipstick on.
3: Yeah. So, you know, it used to look kind of like cool. Now it looks like a grandma, but I mean, what's he supposed to do?
2: Yeah, that's true.
3: Got to roll with the look. That's part of the cure.
2: Well, I do have to ask you. Okay, so you would see a Duran Duran show, but would you see a Barry Manilow show?
3: I mean, I don't hate on Barry Manilow at all. He's not really my jam, but he is kind of like
2: a classic.
3: Yeah.
2: Yeah. Well, Barry Manilow had been touring for a bit, but he just had to cancel his Kentucky show last minute because of his health issues. Mm. I don't know if you knew this, but he has actually been dealing with lung cancer treatment.
3: I didn't. He forgot to tell me.
2: Yeah. Now, he didn't give any specific reason for last night's cancellation. He just posted on X, due to unforeseen circumstances, tonight's show in Lexington has been rescheduled.
3: Mm.
2: That's sad. I hope he's okay. I don't remember ever seeing videos or photos of him smoking in the public eye. Was he a smoker?
3: I have no idea. Even if he wasn't, you know, used to be able to smoke at his shows, I'm quite sure. And he's a big Vegas guy, so.
2: Oh, by the way, he smoked for 30 years.
3: Then the answer to that is yes.
2: And 3 packs of non-filtered cigarettes a day. Mm. Oh my gosh, that's a lot of smoking. Wow, very sad on that front.
3: It might be bad. Might be bad in a like in a yacht rock kind of compilation show. You know what I mean?
2: Oh yeah.
3: I don't know if I can handle 2 hours of Barry Manilow. I might gouge my eyeballs out. But I listened to a couple of his bangers.
2: You know, Barry Manilow used to have that Las Vegas residency for quite some time. I wonder what happened to that. That's too bad.
3: Does he only have the one up-tempo song, Copacabana?
2: What? No, Mandy. Mandy's Barry Manilow.
3: No, I mean banger, like an up-tempo one.
2: Oh, I feel like Mandy's a banger for me. I enjoy that song.
3: Yeah. I mean, it's fine. I don't hate the song, but damn, pick up the pulse a little bit.
2: Yeah.
3: I'd be like Perez Hilton in that show.
2: Oh, my gosh. Yeah.
3: Too soon?
2: It is somewhat depressing. I agree with you. You know what? I did play part of this song at Music Bingo. Mandy, the Mandy song.
3: That's great, Beth. I'll look at my diary.
2: I'm saying this because it really did take down the mood.
3: Oh, yeah, yeah. I tell you that all the time. Stop playing these ballads at Music Bingo. Everybody's trying to drink a beer and have a good time.
2: Yes,
3: and then,
2: but
3: womp, womp.
2: It was all about name songs, like songs with name in the name in the title. So, Mandy, you had to do that one. I don't know. And you have to do Angie.
3: Not at a party. I mean, you got to think of these things at a party.
2: I know. So I'm rethinking my whole plotting.
3: Just like mid-tempo minimum for these things.
2: Yeah.
3: And maybe not bring up staff notes during bingo or trivia. Oh, we had four tickets, but we only have three tickets because I had to give a staff member one of the tickets today. Funny story. And by the way, we had lightning strike our tower the other day. Da, da, da, da, da, da.
2: He's just trying to be personable and tell them.
3: Nobody cares.
2: Whatever.
3: Funny story. I got an email from the general manager the other day.
2: I never said that.
3: I know.
2: No, but it was funny because then John's like, it wasn't me. I wasn't the staff member that needed the extra ticket.
3: And then he bogarts the mic on some random tangent. Like,
2: about
3: it's like,
2: Spider-Man, I think.
3: What is going on? Like, who is... Like, I'm an audience member, and I'm like, all right, who the F is this guy? Like, out of the blue, he just stole the mic from Beth with some deep, deep state secrets about Spider-Man that has nothing to do with the question that was just asked. And I'm just here to play a game. Like, I just hold on for dear life with these things, man. I hold on for dear life and just pray for it.
2: Well, you knew, like, anything dealing with movies, he is an encyclopedia with movies. He knows every fact you could ever imagine.
3: That's great. We're only dealing with this question on this quiz.
2: What was the fun fact?
3: I don't even know.
2: It was something
3: know.
2: About, like, a woman Spider-Man dated or something.
3: But it had nothing to do with anything. It's just like, all right, is this how long is this diatribe going to go on? I mean, was I supposed to whip out a paper and take notes on that? Like, what was I supposed to do in that occasion?
2: Yes, Tommy. Always take notes. You know that. Right?
1: You know, funny thing about Spider-Man, you know, it's red and blue. And you know what kind of blue it is? It's like a periwinkle blue. And then it changed to a royal blue back in 1963 because the creator, Stan Lee. It's like, good God.
2: He knows a lot about Stan Lee, too. I love that. I love that. Well, you're going to know a lot about Foreigner right now. Foreigner's going to...
3: Here's what you need to know about Foreigner. There is no Foreigner.
2: It's just a bunch of people touring on behalf of the band name. Yes, yeah. No originals on stage. But they are going to Wilmington September 20th. We will have your tickets for that Live Oak Bank Pavilion show.
3: And I'm sure... That they're, you know, they do a really good job.
2: They do.
3: With Foreigner. You know, I'm sure, you know, the show's probably really good. But it ain't Foreigner.
2: It's not Foreigner. I always thought...
3: They should change the band name to Lies.
2: I mean, I always thought it wasn't Foreigner without Lou Gramm. But, I mean, I guess I was wrong because they got rid of him right off the bat and they kept going.
3: Yeah,
2: you know?
3: And we can hold our nose and get through that. Just like with Journey, you know, with a... Arnail Leo Pernetta or whatever.
2: But you need Mick Jones.
3: Who's Mick Jones?
2: That's one of the band members from Foreigner.
3: Is he original?
2: Yes.
3: Still in it?
2: Yeah. Well, no. I mean, no one's still in it.
3: Oh, the zero people are in it. Yeah. So, you know, I'll hold my nose through Journey. Like, if I win, I'd see, you know, because most of the other guys are still, like, Journey guys or whatever. But, like, zero people?
2: Yeah.
3: Like, do the guys in the new Journey, have they ever met Journey?
2: Yeah. What
3: Journey?
2: I mean, Foreigner.
3: Yeah. Have they ever met Foreigner?
2: I mean, yeah. Mick Jones used to be on stage with these guys for quite some time, and then his health took him out of touring. And then they were doing...
3: Like, on stage. Like, I've been on stage with Metallica once. Am I now part of the band?
2: Well, Mick Jones is their guitarist, right? And so,
3: So
2: he was performing for, you know, at first, at the beginning, he was doing it quite a bit. Then he was doing half a show because of his health. And then I think he just stopped touring with them altogether.
3: Mm.
2: Lou Gramm was touring with them off and on during this period of time.
3: Yeah.
2: Like, he would, like, recently, most recently, because...
3: Is he dead now?
2: No, Lou Gramm's still around. Oh. But he would jump on stage occasionally at some shows because this is their final tour.
3: Yeah.
2: You know? And so I think a few shows here and there, he would jump on stage with them.
3: Oh. Is he like the remote tech of Foreigner now? Like, oh, you know, you're in the middle of doing something now. Lou Gramm's bouncing up on stage. Hey, guys, I got this one.
2: That's how it was working for a period of time. Now, I think at this moment, it's no originals. But if you would like to be on stage with this band, Foreigner, you can pay $1,000 for the VIP package, which is exciting news.
3: They need to be Foreigner.
2: Yeah, yeah. And this VIP package, let me tell you. Would you pay $1,000, and we're going to go through the rundown of what you get.
3: I can stop you right there, but go ahead.
2: You get the meet and greet with the band that's not the original band,
3: right,
2: and the photo with them.
3: Right.
2: The 50th anniversary memorabilia pack with limited edition 7-inch vinyl, autographed lyrics with non-autograph from the people who wrote it.
3: Right.
2: A sample bottle of bourbon as well.
3: I might as well get the lyrics signed by the bartender. Like, she had as much to do with the lyric writing as these guys did.
2: The only way it would make sense is if it was Mick Jones and Lou Gramm autographing those lyrics. Those are the ones who created the songs. Mm. But yes, $1,000.
3: Hey, it must be working. The tour keeps going and people keep showing up.
2: Oh, did I fail to mention that you get to sit through three songs while they're on stage?
3: Huh?
2: You get to be on stage with them for three songs.
3: Got it.
2: I don't know. It's not worth it. I feel horrible saying that. $1,000? Who's spending $1,000 on that nowadays?
3: Somebody will, though. That's the thing.
2: Yeah, that is true. Now, Tommy, you know how you told me about reality TV? You worked on that reality TV show, Myrtle Manor.
3: Yes.
2: And you said it was all scripted and all acting.
3: No, it's what they call soft scripting. Yes.
2: Yes. Okay. So I guess Snooki recently was on a podcast with Kristen Cavallari, who Kristen Cavallari from The Hills and Laguna Beach, she always claimed it was all acting for them. It wasn't soft scripted. It was straight acting. Well, this is what Snooki had said to Kristen.
4: Kids that the Jersey Shore was acting. Is that true?
5: Yes.
4: Snooki, that's the funniest thing I've ever heard in my
5: acting.
4: Entire life.
5: I'm going to say, mommy, wanted to go out and get wasted and get arrested on the beach or, do cartwheels naked in the club.
4: You are hilarious.
5: Yeah, as of right now, I was told to do that, and I'm an actor.
4: You're an actress.
5: Yes.
4: You deserve an Oscar.
2: So basically, it's inferring
3: I'm
2: that...
3: I'm going to sue for my last 30 seconds back.
2: So it's inferring that it wasn't acting, because that's what she tells her kids, that it was acting. So it was straight reality when she got...
3: Well, listen, man.
2: ...arrested, and she's naked and all that.
3: They were all, young, kids, out doing their thing and, having fun in Jersey. Mm-hmm. And, they were doing, younger person things. Which, there's no shame in that, doing their whatevers. But now their parents and their kids have access to see what their parents are doing.
2: Oh, yeah.
3: So, you tell them, it was acting. Yeah.
2: How do you do that when you have a sex, not for Snooki, but Kim Kardashian and her sex tape or Paris Hilton and hers?
3: I don't know how you get around that.
2: I was acting. I swear. There's nothing you see.
3: I feel like the best thing to do is to own it and say, that was a mistake. Bad choices lead to bad things.
2: Don't follow my footsteps.
3: Right. Yeah, mm-hmm. Take the lesson I had to learn the hard way and just know it before you make it.
2: Yeah.
3: Because everybody's got mistakes they've made they're not proud of.
2: Well, I mean, for Paris Hilton, her kids are so small, I don't think she's had to broach that conversation yet, but I bet.
3: When they get to middle school, some jerk's going to bring it up.
2: But Kim Kardashian's daughter, she's flying to Paris on her own. I don't know how her daughter doesn't already know.
3: But 100% there was some kind of acting in Jersey Shore. They don't just show up in the cameras and they're just automatically, hilarious and being, being super interesting.
2: Yeah.
3: 100% producers are like, hey, guys, this is what we're doing today. This is the storyline for the day. Snooki, you've met somebody at the bar. Da, da, da, da, da. You know what I mean? And then they fill in the blanks with just their personality.
2: Yeah.
3: But they were definitely guided through those episodes on, at least, this is where we're going to start. This is where we're going to end. And these are things that are going to happen during the day. And go.
2: Yes, exactly. Really quick, last story. Finally getting to that new show that's coming out. The Voice is doing a celebrity edition of The Voice for season 31. They're going to have celebrity judges, Joe Jonas, Queen Latifah, Riley Green, Kiki Palmer as the host. No word on the celebrities are competing against each other. Would you watch that?
3: Probably not. I'm over that.
2: Britney Spears getting back on stage and competing against Mariah Carey. You wouldn't watch that?
3: If I want to watch her crazy ass, I'll just go online.
2: Yeah, that's true.
3: She posts every 5 minutes.
2: Mm-hmm. You didn't find that one naked one, though.
3: Yeah, the one on the horse? Some evil somebody censored it.
2: Oh, they did. I wondered if she really did accidentally, like her shirt had a mishap while on the horse.
3: Ma'am, come on. You've got boobs and you know when they're about to pop out and you take defensive measures and you know how to not make those go. So 100% she knew what was going on.
2: Yeah.
3: Whoops. Oh my gosh. My boobs been out this whole time. No, ma'am. You know that damn thing was out. And yeah. I ain't hating on you for it, but don't play me like I'm a fool. Your ass knew it was hanging out.
2: So Brittany's trying to get extra publicity. Well, you know, best of luck to her.
3: How about write a song? Yeah, she forgot about that?
2: She actually does write songs. She has other people she has other people sing her music now.
3: Like, do one thing that's, like, not stupid.
2: Yeah, that's true. Poor Brittany. And that's it for you.
3: Thank you very much, Beth. We'll take a break back in a second.
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3: There we go. Pop-up prize. Right now, we've got a pair of tickets to see Bryan Adams. It's the Roll with the Punches tour featuring special guests Pat Benatar and Neil Giraldo. Shows this Saturday, August 8th at the Spectrum Center in Charlotte. First caller right now, 843-626-9283. Those tickets are yours. We get back, we're going to check in on our Facebook fan page poll question. We were talking about the top 10 shows that have been streamed in this calendar year and just kind of scratching our heads at the fact that, you know, Stranger Things, the Family Guy, you know, those are some of the top ones, but not things like,
2: Succession.
3: Succession, Lioness, you know, things that are current. Landman. Yeah,
2: Landman should even be number one.
3: Right, but they're mostly old school. And so what are the things you're streaming right now that you're maybe surprised others haven't heard about? We'll get your answers coming up.
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18: 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State Highway Patrol reporting one incident in Horry County on Highway 19 at Old Irish Road. Look for heavier traffic volume on Highway 501 beachbound from East Cox Ferry Road to Singleton Ridge. Highway 57 at Highway 9 and a portion of University Boulevard is closed from West Chanticleer Drive to Highway 544. 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
19: Your Wave 104 forecast, starting our day off with mostly cloudy skies. Rain off and on throughout the morning into the midday. By the afternoon, partly cloudy. We're hitting a high of 84 and tonight a low of 73.
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3: All right, if you have a foursome in this weekend's TNA Charity Links golf tournaments, obviously we are... keeping an eye on the rain situation. Saturday not supposed to be too bad, but, you know, sometimes golf courses, if it's too swampy on the course, get a little, cautious on that. We'll have an official update on tomorrow regarding if there's going to be a rain date. Right now we're leaning no.
2: Yeah, it's going to be beautiful.
3: Yeah, and, you know, depending on what, you know, how much rain is on the course and how much saturation there is and all that. But right now, all indications are we will go off as planned, but we're keeping our eyes open and making that decision tomorrow. And then we'll announce the rain date, which will most likely be the following Saturday. Mm-hmm. But as of this moment right now, we are planning on going on as scheduled for the TNA Morning Show Charity Links Golf Tournament. Of course, presented by Hunley Plumbing and State Farm Wyman Wise. So, looking forward to that and getting that going on. And the live rock and roll by our good friends at Smoke and Mirrors, which I haven't seen those guys much. They just had a baby not too long ago.
2: Yeah.
3: And they're out doing, you know, the gigs and stuff like that. But
2: yeah, they're still doing gigs.
3: Yeah. So I'm anxious to catch up on, you know, how life is playing, you know, you know, being out late and doing, you know, rock stuff, and then you get home and, you know, babies and overnights and sleeping and all that stuff, how all that's going for
2: I'm them. Sure that's what grandparents are for, right? Hey,
3: maybe.
2: Mom, can you handle this while we go to the show?
3: Maybe. It's a lot, man. It's definitely a lot.
2: I mean, it takes a village.
3: Thank you, Hillary. So anyway, official update and final decision tomorrow regarding this weekend's TNA Morning Show Charity Links Golf Tournament. And of course, we'll make an announcement online and all that as well, too. So keep your ears peeled for that. Our Facebook fan page poll question. We were looking at a list of the top streamed shows of the calendar year 2026. And I don't know about Beth, but I was a little blown away by the ones that are on there, because it's not things like I would have thought Lioness and Landman and, you know, things of that nature. Even the Game of Thrones spinoff, which I think are, you know, it's a little bit of a distant second place to the original Game of Thrones series, but still watchable. The number one stream thing in the past 6 months, it's still a head scratcher. Stranger Things. Great series. I'm not knocking the series, but it's been done for a little bit.
2: Yeah, it has.
3: And the fact that just this in 2026, this calendar year, still has 23 billion streams.
2: Oh my gosh.
3: Billion.
2: That's got to be based on worldwide, not just.
3: Maybe.
2: Oh, yeah. 23 billion streams. Yeah.
3: Yeah, it's got to be. But, you know, I mean, it's not like the new episodes are out. That was done, I feel like. Hasn't that ramped up like 2 years ago,
2: so
3: maybe?
2: If you rewatch everything a bunch of times, do they count that? They probably count that too.
3: Does count as streams, even if you rewatch it. Then it's some Disney thing, Bluey at number two, Grey's Anatomy on there, SpongeBob SquarePants in the top 10, number 7, Family Guy, Bob's Burgers, and Paw Patrol. I mean, those are your top 10 streams of this calendar year. Not one new thing is on there.
2: Mm.
3: Bridgerton's on there.
2: And Bridgerton's not new.
3: No, none of these are new. That's the thing. Except Grey's Anatomy. Somebody mentioned there is a new season of Grey's Anatomy.
2: But with Bridgerton, the new season, wasn't it out in, I want to say, January or February?
3: Yeah. I mean, I don't know. I don't keep up with that show. But it just seems like old stuff. So with that, we were kind of curious, what is it that you're streaming right now that you're a little surprised that more people haven't caught on to? That, you know, and maybe because, you know, who doesn't get on there and, like, maybe you wrap up a series like, oh my God, what next? What's even out here? And a lot of times what happens is, you know, you stumble on a series when you let's say go to Netflix and you have no idea what you're going to watch. You're tooling around. You happen to catch a trailer and it catches your eye and you give it a chance. Next thing you know, you're 4 episodes in, way past your bedtime. And, you know, you've wasted a lot of time like, damn, this is a great series. I've not heard of this. This is amazing. What is that series? So the rest of us can benefit from your findings.
2: Well, Rod from Cleveland said Sons of Anarchy followed with Suits. And so I had to ask him, how is Meghan Markle on that show? Because I've seen a clip of her on it and she seemed pretty good.
3: I think I've watched 1 or 2 episodes of Suits. It's a little too cute for me. I mean, you know, personal preferences and whatever, but it was a very successful show. So definitely not knocking it. Just wasn't my jam. So so he's dipped back into those Suits. And what was the other one? Sons of Anarchy?
2: Yes. How is Sons of... Are they still on? I thought...
3: No, it's done.
2: Oh, okay.
3: He's double dipping, going back, which I've found myself doing. I've done it several times already with Game of Thrones.
2: By the way, Rod said she's full of herself on that show.
3: Oh, yeah. Shocker.
2: We got a message from Laura talking about the SpongeBob show. She said it has new episodes every Friday as of right now.
3: No kidding.
2: I can't believe that show's still on.
3: Isn't the original actor, the voice actor for SpongeBob, didn't he die?
2: I thought he did. Maybe he didn't.
3: Which, but, you know, they have people that come in and, you know, kind of sound like him anyway.
2: But at the, yeah, that's true. Even if the original did pass away now with AI, I know you're like AI, but you can get, if they had a copy of his voice and throw it into the AI 11 labs and it'll replicate his voice.
3: Yeah.
2: So Tom Kenny, the original and current voice actor SpongeBob SquarePants, is still alive.
3: Oh, somebody died.
2: The rumor or confusion likely about his death stems from the 2018 death of the show's creator, Steven Hillenburg.
3: Okay, got it.
2: Oh, well, he's a creator. Like, I guess it can still move on without him, but the storyline's not going to be the same.
3: Well, yeah, but everybody's not just going to quit because one guy passes away. Beth, I like you. If you walk outside and a boulder hits your head.
2: Oh, my gosh. Don't wish that on me.
3: And you're squished into a pile of red applesauce.
2: Oh, my gosh.
3: I'm unfortunately going to have to continue to come to work.
2: I know.
3: Because there's people that I live with at home insist on eating.
2: I know.
3: And they're so picky. They want a roof over their head just because of a little rain. So I'm going to have to come to work.
2: Well, they can live here with our roof instead.
3: Coming in this moldy ass establishment.
2: Oh, you're funny. And then a lot of people on our Facebook page, they were mentioning really great shows that I don't know why we're not talking about.
3: Well, let's talk about them.
2: Ransom Canyon and Virgin River. Those are really good shows. I don't know why they're not on the list.
3: Ransom Canyon sounds like some kind of paperback novel that grandma would read.
2: Oh, God.
3: he's got a cowboy's shirts all open. He's on the steed. Like, what's that? What's Ransom Canyon about?
2: Well, if it's the one I'm thinking of, it's about the relationship between this woman who has to leave and she moves into, Oh, it's a Josh Duhamel one. It's a different one. Okay, so Ransom Canyon just renewed for a second season. And this is featuring Josh Duhamel and Minka Kelly. Ooh, you like Minka Kelly.
3: What the hell's the thing about?
2: They're in the middle of...
3: canyon?
2: No, they're...
3: and they're being held for...
2: No, passions run deep in a small Texas town where three ranching dynasties fight for their land, their legacies, and the people they love. Okay,
3: so... Platform?
2: It's on Netflix. I haven't seen this one. I saw it online, but I have not actually touched into that. Mm. The Virgin River one, though, is a good one. And that's also kind of like a outdoorsy type of drama series. And you'll say it's too girly for you. I have a feeling.
3: Have you watched it?
2: I've watched bits and pieces of it. It's it's really cute. It's a good one. It's from a book series.
3: That's not going to sell me. Cute.
2: Well, basically, it's a nurse practitioner moving from LA to Northern California town, and she changes her mindset on life, you know?
3: Yeah. Doesn't sound like my cup of tea, but, I didn't think it
2: would be.
3: What's the new show where there's a female serial killer being hunted by, a female detective? I've heard some talk about that, but it's supposed to be pretty good.
2: And it's on Netflix. I saw that too. I wasn't sure if I was going to watch that. But you said it was pretty good.
3: No, I've heard that it's really good. And I can't remember what the name of the damn show is.
2: Yeah. I can't remember for the life of me.
3: Somebody will answer while we take
2: Deadly,
3: a break.
2: Is it Deadly Woman? No, that was from 2014. So, yeah. Oh, here it is. It could be Furious. No, it's not Furious because it's on Netflix, not Hulu.
3: Oh, I don't know what network it's on.
2: I think, and then we got a message from Bill who said, I've been watching the live action Avatar, The Last Airbender.
3: Huh.
2: This show doesn't get the credit it deserves.
3: I wonder, do you have to have prior knowledge of The Last Avatar to get into this one? Because I'm not familiar. I mean, I know it exists, but I never watched any of it. I'd be interested to know that.
2: Oh, wait. I guess this is you have to watch the movies to get into this?
3: No, that's what I'm asking. Yeah. Do you have to know the backstory on all this? Like James Bond, you can pick a James Bond movie, even though there are a bunch of series and they are kind of in chronological order. You can just grab one and watch it and you'll be good to go. I wonder, is that the same case?
2: Well, we'll wait for him to write back.
3: Cool. All right. In the meantime, we'll take a break and just go to our Facebook fan page. Let us know what's a new show you're watching that you're a little surprised that you don't hear more about. and you know, something you stumbled on accidentally. You know, you're tooling around, catch a trailer, like, damn, this is really good. How have I not heard about this? Let us know on our Facebook fan page. All right, got to take a break. Back in a second, TNA Show.
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18: 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State Highway Patrol reporting one incident in Horry County on Highway 19 at Old Irish Road. Look for heavier traffic volume on Highway 501 beachbound from East Cox Ferry Road to Singleton Ridge. Highway 57 at Highway 9 and a portion of University Boulevard is closed from West Chanticleer Drive to Highway 544. 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
1: I don't know if you noticed this, Beth. You have Beamer. It's but certain models had this. Remember the U2 album that you couldn't get away from for a while? Every time you got in your car, the U2 album would play, or a song would play from the album.
2: Oh, I hated that.
1: Well, they have raised the bar now, and I think these are for Beamers that are maybe only 5 years old or what have you. Mm-hmm. But owners are complaining that the Spider-Man ads are flooding their dashboard screens. It's a full-screen animation triggered an immediate backlash from drivers after promotion for Spider-Man Brand New Day began. One furious driver posted on Reddit paying $50,000 to $100,000 for a car, yet still getting ads.
2: That's just awful.
1: Next, we need ad blockers for cars.
2: Yeah, I think we do.
1: The outrage was fueled, I guess, because BMW made a pledge back in 2023 to never sell space on its screens to advertisers unless it's a Spider-Man movie. So apparently that was a big deal. But I don't know if you had seen that. I haven't heard anything. My wife has a Beamer, and she didn't mention that to me. So maybe it's like the super expensive ones.
2: Yeah, I haven't noticed mine doing that, but that's mainly because mine's an older one. It's
1: Do you not have the digital screen that's all the way across the dash?
2: I have a digital screen, but it's an older version. It's not like a brand new vehicle.
1: Yeah. That's basically what you have now instead of a dashboard, and it goes all the way across. It's basically a long iPad.
2: Oh, I don't have the iPad. It's not an iPad looking like thing. Okay. So it looks like a GPS navigation screen that shows you, when you go onto the radio stations, it shows you the album that, Wave's playing at the time and all that good stuff.
1: Yeah.
2: And you get a picture of the album.
1: Oh, fancier than mine. I don't get that. But so Beamer owners are a little angered about that. But, that they're able to just take over your dash at any point and make a Spider-Man ad out of it.
2: I mean, that's just as bad as what you were telling me yesterday. The TVs, the cheaper TVs, are now advertising and collecting your data. I enjoy TV. I don't want them watching every move I make.
1: Yeah, right? You just want to be left alone. Like, I'm in my house. I don't want to be bothered.
2: I can't believe. Yeah, it's gone too far. Yeah.
1: And I don't mind ads so much. Like if I'm out or whatever and billboards and this, that, and the other, you got to know what's going on in town and around or things that are available to buy. But it gets to a point where it's too invasive, like cranking my car up. Like your car is, that's your private space. You want to be left alone in there. When I'm at my house and I'm on my couch, I don't want you to come knock on my door and try to sell me whatever the F it is you're selling me. I don't want to be bothered. Like, I'm in my safe space.
2: So here's what I was thinking. I'm okay with all these companies having all my data. You can have, information about what I enjoy and all that, but you have to pay me for that data. I think everyone's profile, if we're getting paid for it, then cool. Yeah, advertise to me all day, every day.
1: Or discount it on whatever it is you have. Like, all right, I'll buy this dumbass TV that you got for super cheap and allow you to put ads on it. You're going to see the ads anyway at the end of the day, So who cares if Walmart's selling them or somebody else is putting them up there? I was thinking about that yesterday. There's no getting around seeing ads. If they're trying to cater them to you, I'm only going to buy it if I want it anyway. So, why do I care if Walmart's looking at making advertising decisions based on what I'm watching?
2: And think about this. A company might pay anywhere from, $40 to $60 to target a specific 1,000 people, right?
1: Mm.
2: Like, spread out the wealth for all these, people that are being targeted with their ads. I mean, a lot of companies do that daily. Let's get some of that money our way. Well,
1: they're not done fleecing us. They're just, they're loading up for finding another way to do it.
2: Yeah.
1: Speak. Speaking of these things, you know, these the new cars where everything's a screen. Like, you don't even have real gauges anymore. They're all, everything's screen-based.
2: Mm-hmm.
1: You know, and you have to interact with that thing. Your navigation, everything's on there. You know, your speedometer, your tachometer, your air conditioning, your music. Everything's on the screen in these new cars that you have to deal with and manipulate to get to the information that you want. Yet talking on the phone or texting, you can get a ticket for
2: it. That doesn't make any sense either.
1: But you're bebopping on your, basically your iPad dashboard.
2: Well, I'm hoping with the iPad dashboard, I haven't interacted with one of those, but I'm hoping that you have the little thing that you click, it's voice connected, so you can say, okay, turn on AC, turn down AC, because even on my vehicle, I have that.
1: Yeah. I thought that would be less of a pain in the ass than it is, because I have some things that are voice controlled at the house. You know, I'd much rather push a button than have to talk to it.
2: Yeah, especially when it when you tell it to call somebody out of your phone book and it calls the wrong person, you're like, cancel call. And then they're like, did you call? And you have to say, but dial.
1: I use Alexa for a lot of that calling stuff. You know, in the house, it's almost like an in-house intercom.
2: Oh.
1: I'll tell her to call, like, if I'm cooking dinner or whatever and someone's upstairs, and I'll call to them, but they can't hear me because they're upstairs in their room and a fan is on.
2: Yeah.
1: I'll just tell Alexa to call that person, and it's usually like, it's a whole house intercom. I love it.
2: Wow.
1: Wait, super handy.
2: So basically, will Alexa forward that message? Will you say, Alexa, call such and such and say dinner's ready? And Alexa will do all that so you don't have to do anything else?
1: No, legit phone call. Like, say, hey, call, you know, so-and-so, whoever it is, and then their phone rings, and I'm talking, and I never have to touch a thing.
2: I see.
1: Then they answer the phone, and I'm able to communicate.
2: But I don't want to communicate through Alexa. I want Alexa to pass the message along like an AI assistant.
1: I don't know. Maybe it does text. I haven't tried that.
2: Because that would be easier.
1: Yeah, no doubt.
2: Mm-hmm.
1: So, anyway, there you go. Beamer owners are all pissy about the Spider-Man ad. I bet that looked kind of cool, though, honestly.
2: I heard that with the newer Ford models, too, people are complaining that the AC, because it's just like you said with the iPad, the AC in these vehicles, it takes forever to get the AC running because it takes forever for the iPad to you know, sync up with what it needs to sync up with.
1: Oh, you got to wait for it to, you know, to launch and then I'll do all that would suck. That's why I hate to even bring this up because it just shows the size of my vagine. But like when it's hot outside and I'm in here, I remote start my car so the AC's already running when I get in for my little fancy ass to get in. And at least it might not be super cold yet, but it ain't as hot as it was.
2: That's too fancy.
1: I'm ashamed. You should be. I'm ashamed of myself. But I'm spoiled, man. I can't do it. I'm done. See, I'm punting on the heat.
2: I believe you need to suffer like the rest of us that don't do that.
1: Why do I have to suffer? Because you've decided not to do it. You have a remote start?
2: I don't use it.
1: Well, then that's a choice.
2: That's a choice. But, well, yeah. I don't know why I should use it. I always worry, is someone going to try to get in my car if I remote start it?
1: Well, I mean, you don't mind getting in there and sweltering either.
2: I don't mind. I keep it like that.
1: Well, the same thing. If it's freezing ass cold, I will start the, back here in the studios. I'm leaving in 5 minutes. Beep. Crank the truck up, and she's a little bit warmer on the inside.
2: I mean,
1: I'll get a skirt today if that's what I should do.
2: So that would be perfect in colder climates that, you know, you deal with the snow. I would give you a pass on that. If it's snowing outside, then yes.
1: How about this? I don't need your effing pass. I'm going to do it anyway.
2: Okay.
1: So, yeah. All right, we got to take a break. Back in a second.
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1: Monsoon season continuing today, Beth?
2: Yes, we're going to rain off and on.
1: God.
2: Yes, I'm really mad. It's terrible. Right. I'm sick of the rain.
1: Yeah, I mean, I've already used up, hey, my yard can use it, too many days in a row. So now it's like, all right, yard's good. Let's warm up a little bit. Not warm up, just dry up a little bit.
2: Let's have some sun finally.
1: Yeah, right. What were you going to say? You had your hand raised over there. I'd like to call on you, Beth. Do you have something to add to the class?
2: John from Bolivia mentioned that he has a Mercedes.
1: Yes.
2: And, or maybe he just knows about this. Mercedes wants $150 a year. Oh, no, it is his. After my trial ended for remote start. Oh, my gosh.
1: Oh, how much? $150 a year?
2: Yeah.
1: That's some BS,
2: man. That is BS. I'm so sick of all these subscriptions that... You just bought this product. Now you have to pay for a subscription for this product. No, I'm good.
1: Right. Then they shouldn't charge for it on the front end. It shouldn't be even on the sticker.
2: No.
1: As a cost, if you're just going to have to pay for it down the road, it's no longer a benefit.
2: Well, okay. So when you guys, when you were purchasing the new vehicle for your wife, that BMW, when, you know, you're looking at the heated seats, did they charge you $1,000 for the heated seats and then a monthly fee? How did that work out?
1: I don't even know if I looked in. I didn't even know when we got that thing that it was a thing.
2: Okay.
1: You know what I mean? That they would upcharge, and this is it. I think we found that out, sadly, after the fact.
2: Oh.
1: Kind of like I bought my truck, and I didn't realize until a week later, oh, this is four-wheel drive. Cool.
2: Oh, well, that's a good thing.
1: Yeah. I mean, I wasn't buying it for that. You don't need four-wheel drive around here. At least I don't. I didn't realize till afterwards it was four-wheel drive.
2: I mean, usually it's more expensive when you have that option.
1: It probably was. It's whatever. I've never been accused of having too much attention for detail.
2: Yeah.
1: But yeah, it's a pleasant surprise, I guess.
2: Mm-hmm. Yeah, that is a pleasant one.
1: All right. Facebook fan page poll question going on. We're looking for your the shows that you have been streaming this year, because we were talking about a list a little bit earlier in the show, and we were a little surprised by the shows that were the most streamed, like Stranger Things and a couple of those. The conversation will go on all day on our Facebook fan page. What's something you've been that you've stumbled on, a series on a platform somewhere that you didn't even know was a thing? You started watching it and it turned out to be amazing, and you've not heard anyone talk about it. Share those so we can all take a look and check out some shows and save ourselves some looking.
2: By the way, Stranger Things, someone wanted to let you know the reason why it's still top for the past 6 months.
1: Yeah.
2: It came out in December.
1: Oh, okay. All right.
2: That's
1: so
2: why
1: people are catching up.
2: Yes.
1: All right. Yeah. All right. I fell off the wagon on that one early, so I kind of lost my Stranger Things timeline. So that makes sense. Billions. What was it? Like tens of billions of streams.
2: Yeah. Crazy.
1: Insane how many people watch it. All right, that is it. If you missed the early part of the show, you can always check out the podcast. We'll be loading it up pretty soon, right after the show. And it's on demand at all times. And you can listen to yesterday's show and every show before that on our Spotify, SoundCloud, and Apple. On demand, whenever you're ready. And also, you can stream live at wave104.com. And give us a like and a share. We appreciate it, and it definitely helps us out. And that's it for Wednesday. Heading into tomorrow, where the NFL season officially starts, the Hall of Fame game tomorrow night. Super stoked about that. So it's going to be a good weekend. All right, I got to take a break. We're going to take a break for about
2: 2 seconds.
1: About 20 hours. And we'll be right back after that. Have a great day, everybody. We'll see
2: you.
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17: 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Last look at traffic on this Wednesday morning. State Highway Patrol working two incidents in Horry County. Highway 19 at Old Irish Road and Highway 501 beachbound at Singleton Ridge. Roadway construction continues on Bypass 17 between Harrelson Boulevard and Highway 707. 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
18: Your Wave 104 forecast, starting our day off with mostly cloudy skies. Rain off and on throughout the morning into the midday. By the afternoon, partly cloudy. We're hitting a high of 84, and tonight, a low of 73.
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Off the Razor's Edge, AC/DC and Thunderstruck, Classic Rock Wave 104.1. Welcome to your Wednesday, halfway through your work week. I am Rockin' Rick Roberts, your Midday Madness. We're cranking it up. Hope you enjoy the TNA Morning Show. Still got Fleetwood Mac on the way. We'll take a look at that forecast. Yes, yes, it's wet. It's wet, wet, wet. But right now, how about some yes? Owner of a Lonely Heart, Wave 104.1.

0: 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You know, we are your station for the concerts. 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
4: 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Rain, like you haven't heard that in the last several days, right? We're looking at a 60% chance of more showers, thunderstorms today with a high of 85. We could see some sunshine by this afternoon. Tonight, we're looking at partly cloudy, low around 77. And then Thursday, we're looking at a 40% chance of showers. Otherwise, a mix of sun and clouds and a high of 88. Clapton's still on the way and Def Lepp, the Police right now. 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

from 1981, Foolin' off the Pyromania album. The song explores themes of paranoia and emotional torment from a toxic relationship. Hence the word Foolin'. We are the Grand Strands Classic Rock, Wave 104.1. 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

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Speaking of Heart, Ann Wilson will be coming to the Alabama Theater next month. So, working on doing an interview with her, so be listening for that. We're just past 11 o'clock, hour number two of your Midday Madness. I am Rockin' Rick Roberts. Still got Green Day on the way. Your forecast, yes, I know. It's wet. You're going to say, Rick, it's wet. Yes, we all know. I'll give you the full details. Right now, though, how about Panama? Van Halen, Wave 104.1.

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0: 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Well, 60% chance of showers throughout the day. It could be hit and miss. Now, this morning, we had widespread storms across the area. Now, by this afternoon, we might see some sunshine. Look for a high of 85. Tonight, partly cloudy, low around 77, and a 40% chance of showers and thunderstorms. But otherwise, we'll see a mix of sun and clouds and a high of 86. Billy Idol still on the way in Seeger. Tom Petty right now. Running down a dream. Wave 104.1.

I woke last night to the sound of thunder. How far off, I sat and wondered. Started humming a song from 1962. Ain't it funny how the night moves? When you just don't seem to have as much to lose. Strange how the night moves.

The Silver Bullet Band from 1976, Night Moves. It, of course, the song is a semi-autobiographical coming-of-age anthem inspired by Seeger's own teenage romance. In fact, the song is based on a real-life relationship Seeger had had after high school with an older, more experienced woman whose boyfriend was away in the military. When the boyfriend returned, she married him, leaving Seeger with his first broken heart. Seeger noted that the phrase Night Moves originally stemmed from hanging out with friends in Michigan, parking their cars in a circle in empty fields with headlights on and dancing. And of course, after watching the 1973 film American Graffiti, Seeger walked out of the theater feeling inspired to tell his own story of growing up in the Midwest. How about some Billy Idol right now? White Wedding, Wave 104.1.

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U2 Desire for Janice, listening in Latta, South Carolina. 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I think when I go there to do Cafe Rock, I'm going to get that prosciutto with avocado toast. 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
0: Wave 104 forecast for Cafe Rock. We are looking at a mix of sun and clouds today. 40% chance of maybe some more showers. Look for a high of 85. Tonight, partly cloudy, low 77. And then Thursday, we're looking at still a 40% chance of showers and thunderstorms. We could see those probably mostly sunny, though. High around 86. 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

Stone Temple Pilots, Big Empty. That was for Sean, listening in Conway, South Carolina. 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Right now, this is for Ronnie in North Myrtle Beach, one of the Clash. 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

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I guess you're just what I need, what I need. 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

0: George Thurgood and the Destroyers moving on over for Chuck, listening down in Georgetown. There you go, Chuck. Glad we could get that on for you. Once again, Cafe Rock brought to you by Milk and Honey Coffee Cafe in Surfside in Myrtle Beach. And if you haven't tried out their food, got to go by there. It's absolutely off the chain. So, but stay with me because I still got more of your request as your Midday Madness continues next.
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Hour number four of your Midday Madness. I am Rockin' Rick Roberts. Don't go anywhere. Still got Soundgarden lined up. We'll throw some Van Halen as well, doing a remake. They were known for that in the day. And we'll take a look at that wet Wave 104 forecast. Right now, though, how about the Police? About that little lady of the night, Roxanne, Wave 104.1.

0: Soundgarden and Spoon Man. 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When I think of a Spoon Man, I think of a guy that wants to spoon with his loved one. That's just my opinion. It is your Midday Madness. I am Rockin' Rick Roberts. 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Charlie will dig into the album vault, pull out something you hadn't heard in a long time, just in time for you to take that break in the day around 420. 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
0: Wave 10 forecast is hit and miss today. We will see partly sunny skies. Still could see a shower, though. You never know. Look for a high of 85. Tonight, partly cloudy, low 77. Thursday, we're looking at a 40% chance of a shower or thunderstorm moving through the area. But otherwise, mix of sun and clouds and a high of 86. Who's still on the way? We'll throw in some Joe Walsh as well. Van Halen right now doing another remake. Here's Eruption. And the Kinks version of You Really Got Me, Wave 104.1.

Joe Walsh, Life's Been Good, the Grand Strand's classic rock, Wave 104.1. This next song came out in 1971, but was written June 9th, 1970, in Denver, in a hotel room by guitarist Pete Townsend. After resisting the advances of a groupie, the song was influenced by his spiritual leader, Meher Baba's teachings on discipline and consciousness. Townsend channeled his feelings of isolation and moral resolve into a personal prayer, writing the line, "When my fist clenches, crack it open." 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

0: 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Want to say thank you to Myrtle Beach. 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

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Classic Rock Wave 104.1, final hour of your midday madness. I am Rockin' Rick Roberts. Still got Europe on the way, your forecast, and nothing but nonstop classic rock. Let's continue with Pat Benatar. 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
0: 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Well, we're going to see partly sunny skies this afternoon. Still might see a shower or two, but we'll see some sunshine poking at some point. Look for a high of 85. Partly cloudy, low 77 tonight. And mostly sunny for your Thursday. We could still see a shower or thunderstorm. That's before noontime. Look for a high around 86. Foreigner still on the way in Pink Floyd. How about GNR right now? Paradise City. 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

Pink Floyd, Run Like Hell. Grand Strand's classic rock, Wave 104.1. This next song came out in 1978, written by guitarist Mick Jones and vocalist Lou Gramm. Now, Mick Jones was playing random guitar ideas at his apartment when he hit upon the track, a signature heavy riff. Lou Gramm yelled for him to stop, loved the sound, and started vocalizing melodies right over it. Of course, when they locked down the phrase hot-blooded, they knew they had an explosive track on hand. Foreigner tested the track live before it was fully written with only one verse complete. They played it anyway, and it brought down the house. While struggling to nail the right tempo and groove in the studio, Mick Jones got so frustrated and played the solo with such fierce intensity that his amplifier started to smoke and catch fire. Now, that's what I call being hot-blooded. Foreigner, Wave 104.1.

0: Zeppelin, What Is and What Should Never Be, the Grand Strand's classic rock, Wave 104.1. Well, the title of that song brings a whole new meaning to this story because the Dummy of the Day Award goes to the police department. Nakia Smith says he walked into a Far South Side police station to get a gun off the streets. That's right. He took the gun to him and said, I want to bring this gun to you that I found, and I want you to take it off the street so no one gets hurt. Well, he walked out in handcuffs. Well, 3 years later, the 51-year-old anti-violence volunteer is set to go on trial Monday on gun charges that could send him to prison for decades. Smith, a convicted felon, was arrested March 4th after police officers found a loaded .45 caliber handgun in his coat pocket inside the Calumet District Police Station. He says he was there to surrender the weapon. Police say he was breaking the law because felons can't possess guns. Smith faces 6 to 30 years behind bars if convicted of the most serious charge, which is being an armed habitual criminal. Really? If the man walks into the police station to say, I'm here to give you this gun, even though he's not supposed to have it, he's still taking it off the street. Common sense would say, really? Are you that stupid? Are the police that dumb? The police says he knew that as a felon, he was barred from possessing a firearm, but he thought police and prosecutors would make an exception for someone trying to remove a gun from the street. Yeah, they didn't. Common sense, people. Common sense.
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to Hump Day. Glad to have you along this afternoon. More tickets to give away for Brian Adams. He's going to be in Charlotte on Saturday night with his Roll of the Bunches tour. And since the tour is named Roll of the Bunches, we'll see what you know about boxing later on this hour. Plus, 420 break table. We'll remember an event that happened on this day back in 1975. And, of course, we'll get you home on this Hump Day with a free ride of five. Coming up at five this afternoon. Right now, let's continue on. Tom Payne and the Heartbreakers, Wave 104.1.

0: That's the Beatles, the Grand Strands Classic Rock, and your home for the Teen Morning Show with Tommy and Beth, Wave 104.1. This is Charlie Steele. We'll jump back into your Wednesday workday. We've got Aerosmith on the way. Also, Eddie Money, Pearl Jam, and your chance to win Bryan Adams tickets for his show with Pat Benatar coming up on Saturday night. That's sometime here in the next 15, 20 minutes or so. Now, tomorrow, Rick Roberts back in right for the Teen Morning Show. And coming up tomorrow at noon, he plays your request for lunch on Cafe Rock. 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
1: 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Otherwise, traffic's free and clear. 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

All right, the wave of the forecast for the rest of the afternoon. Nicer than it was this morning, but we still have a chance for thunderstorms around, the high up to 83 today. Then for tonight, a few clouds, slight chance for a shower or a thunderstorm late tonight, low down to 78. And then for tomorrow, 50-50 chance for thunderstorms in the afternoon with a high up to 84. 81 right now, feel like temperature out there, 87 as we get back into the classic rock. Pearl Jam is on, wave 104.1.

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0: Eddie Money, the Grandstand's Classic Rock, Wave 104.1. This is Charlie Steele, and we've got tickets to give away for Bryan Adams, his Roll with the Punches tour, coming to Spectrum Center in Charlotte on Saturday night. And since it's called the Roll with the Punches tour, we're seeing what you know about boxing this week.
1: Thunder Lips is here, in the flesh, baby.
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1: The ultimate male versus the ultimate meatball.
0: And here's your question for those Bryan Adams tickets. Which professional wrestler made his big screen acting debut as the over-the-top wrestler Thunder Lips in the movie Rocky III? Was it A, Andre the Giant, B, Jesse Ventura, C, Hulk Hogan, or D, Rowdy Roddy Piper? Which professional wrestler made his big screen acting debut as Thunder Lips in the movie Rocky III? Was it Andre the Giant, Jesse the Body Ventura, Hulk Hogan, or Rowdy Roddy Piper? If you're the first correct caller after caller number two, 843-626-WAVE, 843-626-9283, and have not won anything from us in the past 30 days, we'll set you up with those Bryan Adams tickets.

0: The Grand Strand's Classic Rock Wave 104.1. This is Charlie Steele giving away tickets for Bryan Adams, his Roll with the Punches tour coming to Charlotte on Saturday night. And since his tour is called Roll with the Punches, we see what you know this week about boxing.
1: Thunder Lips is here in the flesh, baby.
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3: Jeanette.
0: Jeanette, how are you doing today?
3: I'm doing great. How are you?
0: Good. You want to go check out Bryan Adams on Saturday night in Charlotte?
3: I would love to.
0: Now, are you a fan of the Rocky movies?
3: Somewhat.
0: Well, let's see if you know this one. Rocky III was the one that starred Mr. T. But the question today, which professional wrestler made his big screen acting debut as the over-the-top wrestler Thunder Lips in Rocky III? Was it A, Andre the Giant, B, Jesse Ventura, C, Hulk Hogan, or D, Roddy Piper?
3: I'm going to have to say Hulk Hogan.
0: That is correct. You got it.
3: All right.
0: Jeanette, you may not have been a big fan of the Rocky movies, but watching them have paid off for you. You got tickets to go check out Bryan Adams Saturday night at the Spectrum Center in Charlotte. Pat Benatar also on that show, too. And congratulations, all right?
3: Thanks so much.
0: Where are you calling from today?
3: I'm sitting in the parking lot at the mall right now, but I'm calling from Myrtle Beach.
0: You shopping for anything good today?
3: Yeah, actually.
0: Oh.
3: I went and I had some glasses put on, and then I went to Victoria's Secret and got some real nice stuff.
0: Ooh, fancy, Jeanette. Hey, well, hang on the line. Let me get some more information from you, okay?
3: Okay, thanks so much.
0: Got more tickets for Bryan Adams to give away tomorrow afternoon here on Classic Rock Wave 104.1. We'll get back into it. Got the Stones on the way, the Chili Peppers next.
4: 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Watch out for slight volume on 501 near CCU due to construction. 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

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This is Charlie Steele. Got the 420 break on the way, brought to you by Vape Republic. Today, playing a track from a band that formed on this day back in 1975. Right now, the Foo Fighters Classic Rock Wave 104.1.

0: The Grand Strand's Classic Rock and your home for the TNA Morning Show, Tommy and Beth, Wave 104.1. My name is Charlie Steele. We'll jump back into it. Billy Squire's Zeppelin on the way and Taste 420 break coming up, brought to you by Vape Republic, with locations in Loris, Longs, Little River, and Chabron, home of the THC-infused slushy. And today we'll go back to 1975, a band that formed on this date. The first ever all-women heavy rock band. Find out who it is coming up for us next. Now, tomorrow, Rick Roberts back in after the TNA Morning Show, and he's got your chance to go check out the original Lynyrd Skynyrd tribute band, Second Helping. 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
0: The Wave Will Forecast. Slight chance for thunderstorms popping up this afternoon. Otherwise, some clouds around tonight with a slight chance for a thunderstorm late tonight. Low tonight down to 78. 50-50 chance for thunderstorms tomorrow with a high up to 84. It is 82 right now. 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It was this day back in 1975. Drummer Sandy West and guitarist Joan Jett formed the first ever all-women heavy rock band, The Runaways. Sherry Curry and Lita Ford would join the band a few months later. Of course, the band released 4 studio albums. Among their best-known song, this one. This is Cherry Bomb. It's a 420 break, Wave on a 4.1.

0: Billy Squire, the Grand Strands Classic Rock Wave 104.1. My name is Charlie Steele. By the way, it's a National Underwear Day. And Meredith, you like boxers or briefs?
1: I like the, like, kind of boxer briefs that are a little snug, but not too, like, tighty-whitey, like, tight. You know what I mean?
0: Yeah, like nut huggers. Well, why do you like those?
1: I don't know. I think they make butts look nice.

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And you've found it. 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

0: Rick Derringer, of course, of the Rock and Roll Hoochie Coo fame, played on that song with the Edgar Winter Group. That is Free Ride, the Grand Strand's classic rock in your home for the TNA Morning Show. Tommy and Beth, Wave 104.1. Rick, born this day back in 1947, would have turned 79. We lost him in May of 2025. Of course, Rick also did the theme song for Hulk Hogan. Remember that Real American song? That was Rick Derringer's song. My name is Charlie Steele. We'll jump back into it. Free Ride at 5 on the way as we get you out of work and on your way home on this Wednesday. Guns N' Roses, Def Leppard, and the Cars on the way. Plus, Free Ride Funny coming up. Trying to put a smile on your face as you're heading home this afternoon. Now, coming up tomorrow evening, join Beth and the TNA Morning Show and Rock and Rick Roberts. They're back out for another round of music bingo over Voodoo Brewing Company and Broadway at the Beach. They're out there from 6 until 8 tomorrow night. 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
1: 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No delays on 17 bypass 501 or any other road in town. Have a great afternoon. 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
2: 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My name is Charlie Steele. On the way, the Free Ride Funny today in honor of National Underwear Day. I've got comedian Ali Wong on her old underwear. Right now, let's jump into it. Your ride home kicks off with a Clash. Should I stay or should I go? Wave.

0: 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This is Charlie Steele getting you home on the Free Ride at 5. Got Pearl Jam, Steve Miller, Leonard Skinner on the way. Plus, today's Free Ride Funny coming up from comedian Ali Wong on this National Underwear Day. Today is also a big-ass jackpot for the Powerball. $786 million jackpot for tonight. So if you're driving home, getting your ticket. If you do win, though, and you decide to get on that My Lottery Dream Home show that's on HGTV or whatever, and you're going to have David Bromstead, you know, down to help you find a new house, let me know. My wife is obsessed with David Bromstead. I mean, we were on the patio one night. She's going through Facebook. Evidently, he was here a few weeks ago, and she saw he was at Tidal Creek. She's like, David's here. So if you're going to win the lottery and buy a lottery dream home and go on HGTV, please let me know.
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0: All right, the Wave It'll forecast. You have a slight chance for a thunderstorm popping up the remainder of this afternoon. Then for tonight, a few clouds around. Slight chance for a shower or a thunderstorm late tonight, low down to 78. Tomorrow, 50-50 chance for thunderstorms and a high up to 84. 83 right now, so get back into the free ride at 5. 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

0: 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This is Charlie Steele. 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Today, National Underwear Day. And we have comedian Ali Wong talking about her old underwear.
1: You want to cheat with me? You better give me 2 weeks' notice, okay? 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Just looks like wardrobe from Les Miserables, okay? 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Gone! So the crotch area hangs about 5 inches below my actual like a Indiana Jones suspension bridge, like a hammock in the Blue Bayou, okay? 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So I got time to go to Target and get that sweet 5 for $20 exhilaration panty deal.
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0: 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This is Charlie Steele. We'll reload. Got the joke of the day about an hour from now. Plus ZZ Top 4 and Mellencamp wraps up the free ride at 5 for us next. Now, coming up on Saturday, thank you to everybody who is in for this year's TNA Morning Show Charity Links Golf Tournament. 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
1: 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Clears up once you get on the other side. 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

0: 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This is Charlie Steele. By the way, National Underwear Day today. And David, you got an underwear story. What's up?
1: In college, I used to walk outside every morning on my patio.
0: Yeah.
1: And there was people like around, but I really never thought anybody was looking. And I would walk out front on the patio, and little did I know that the neighbors called me Boxer Boy because I would come out in my boxers.
0: Yeah.
1: And it wasn't until, I don't know, 6 months in that I met them. They're like, oh, Boxer Boy. I'm like, excuse me? That's how they knew me, because I would walk out every morning in my boxers.
0: There's always somebody watching, man.
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weather. For tonight, we do have a few clouds around this evening and a slight chance for a thunderstorm overnight tonight. Low down to 78 tomorrow. Got a 50-50 chance for thunderstorms. High up to 84. Looking ahead to Friday right now. Slight chance for thunderstorms in the afternoon with a high again around 84. Back into the classic rock now. 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

0: The Grand Strand's Classic Rock, Wave 104.1. This is Charlie Steele with a random fact that'll make you sound smart.
1: Yeah, here's a little known fact.
0: Did you know that the Matrix code is just sushi recipes? Yeah, you know the cascading green digital code rain looking stuff at the beginning of the Matrix movies? It's not some complex military thing. Actually, the production designer scanned characters straight out of his wife's Japanese cookbooks, meaning the code is most likely just instructions for making sushi.

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0: Morning show with Tommy and Beth, Wave 104.1. This is Charlie Steele, almost out of here for the evening. I'll catch you tomorrow afternoon after 3 o'clock. Gary K slides into the air chair after 7 tonight. Got some BOC 38 special, Bon Jovi on the way. But right now, time for joke of the day.
1: Waka waka. Who wants to hear a funny-ass joke?
0: What does buying a sandwich and buying a hooker have in common? Both could have been prevented if your wife was doing her job. Oh, come on. It's a joke. It's supposed to be fun. Just, you know, don't be so.
2: You suck.
0: I'm serious.
3: 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No delays on 501 17 bypass or any other road in town. Have a great night. 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

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Scary K on a Wednesday night. Happy hump day, everybody. How about some 38 special? Hold on loosely.

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0: Peter Frampton, Baby I Love Your Way off Frampton comes live on the Grand Strands. 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
1: Hello, I'm Carol Miller with today's Get the Lead Out. 60 years ago, on August 5th, 1966, the Yardbirds began their first tour in the United States since Jimmy Page had joined. Not only did Jimmy play his first U.S. show that day, but also his second and third. The Yardbirds played two shows in Minneapolis at Dayton's Auditorium with the Escapades. The third Yardbirds show that day was in Davenport, Iowa, at Call Ballroom with the XLs. The Yardbirds' latest U.S. single, Over Under Sideways Down, reached number 13 on Billboard's Hot 100, but Jimmy had not played on that recording. Live, he was playing bass guitar, while Jeff Beck was the lead guitarist. Hey! I'm Carol Miller. Stay tuned for more Zeppelin info and insight on the next Get the Lead Out.
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0: All right, let's take a look at that Wave 104 forecast for tonight. Partly cloudy skies, low around 78. Slight chance of a pop-up shower late night tonight. Tomorrow, we're looking at a chance of showers and thunderstorms mainly in the morning time. Mostly sunny skies, high near 84. Tomorrow night, partly cloudy, low around 79. Let's get back into more nonstop classic rock. We got some Stevie Ray, AC/DC, Alice Cooper, Deep Purple. Let's do some Ozzy. Mama, I'm coming home. 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

0: Deep Purple, Hush on the Grand Strands. 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And don't forget to listen to my boy Rick Roberts every weekday, 10 a.m. to 3 p.m. for his Midday Madness show. 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